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1: Back at Thomas H. Salter Stadium, South Nor High School here in Deep Run, and the Clinton Dark Horses currently lead the South Nor Blue Devils at halftime, 17-6. Clinton got the ball first and started after the squib kick or attempted onside kick by South Nor at the 50-yard line. In three plays, Clinton scored. Elijah Bryant to Jonah Boone on a swing pass, and Boone took it 27 yards for the score. Dustin Pike's PAT made it 7-0 Dark Horses. South Nor then started at their own 17-yard line and put together a nice time-consuming drive. Went 10 plays before eventually had to punt near midfield. And then Clinton got the ball at their own 30. They got one first down, eventually got into South Nor territory, tried for it on 4th and 10 from the South Nor side of the field, but Bryant was sacked on attempted pass play. And Clinton turned the ball over on down. South Nor took over to Clinton 43-yard line. They then will end up turning it over on downs at the Clinton 12. In seven plays. Clinton got at their own 12. They eventually have to punt. South Nor takes over at their own 45, and they go five plays. First, a long pass play on first down to the receiver, Wooten to Stallworth. Got him deep into Clinton territory, and eventually after five plays, South Nor will score. 55-yard drive, five plays. Wooten, the quarterback, with a three-yard run. The attempt for two, Wooten was stopped short, left at 7-6. Squib kick. Jonah Boone returned it to the midfield, and then six plays later, Clinton scored Jonah Boone on a five-yard run. Pike's PAT made it 14-6. South Nor took over. You wondered if they were going to try something or maybe just run out the clock. They got a pass completion on first down. Eventually, they have third down and about six or seven. They do a running play, and it gets tackled in bounds, and then they get the coach, in a kind of inexplicably, took a timeout. He could have let the clock run. Now, whether Clinton would have taken a timeout there, I don't know. That would have burned, though, the last timeout the Dark Horses had. But South Nor took a timeout, still with about 50 seconds left or 45 seconds left, and eventually they decided to punt. And Clinton got the ball at their own 14, and that was just enough time. Three plays, a little swing pass to Jonah Boone, got out from near midfield. They used their last timeout then. Pass play to Amir Wright, he got out of bounds. Another pass play, an out play to Jonah Boone. He was able to get out of bounds at the 19-yard line, and Dustin Pike hits his first field goal after three misses to start the year, a 36-yarder, and the Horses now lead at the break, 17-6. And kind of an error again on the South Nor coach's part, there, because, again, he could have went in half 14-6. It's still a one-possession game at that time. You can sell that to your team. It's a one-score game. But, again, calling a timeout, I don't know if it's maybe regretted that or something or what, or maybe lost track of downs, but it was fourth down. It was going to be fourth and about six or so. And he kind of thought he was going to go for it. And again, whether Clinton will use the timeout, I don't know. But that had been their last one. And, you know, been a much better position to make it a 14-6 game instead of 17-6.
2: Yeah, I mean, you just never know what changed. I want to give credit where credit's due. And Elijah Bryant, obviously slinging the football around, the offensive line giving him some time to be able to do this. But the wherewithal for the wide receivers to know that you don't need to fight for the extra yards, get what you can, and then get out of bounds. Both Amir and Jonah took what the defense gave them, got as much as they could, but instead of trying to fight and maybe break a tackle to get maybe a touchdown, they took the unselfish thing and got out of bounds. And we saw Dustin Pike, and he had plenty of leg on that one, Softball.
1: That was the first one of the year.
2: So,
1: Clinton, 24 plays in the first half, 208 yards, and South North, 26 plays, 134 yards. So basically, it was about even in yardage till that last drive that Clinton was able to put together three plays, 77 yards. Quite an impressive drive to get the 3 points to go up 17-6 here at half. We'll be back with area scores of other teams and conference play coming up next here on the Sampson County Sports Network.
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1: 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In conference play, East Central Conference play. East Duplin 42, Heidi Trask nothing at halftime. So East Duplin's done their part to set up next week's big showdown with the Dark Horses. Pender leads South Lenoir 20-13 at halftime as well. Other games, East Bladen is up 22-8 on East Columbus. That's a third quarter score. 27-0 second quarter score, Southern Alamance over Harrell's Christian Academy. Halftime score, Wallace 7, Midway 6. Also a halftime score, Union and Lakewood knotted at 8. There you go. So that's your first half scores. Scoring at recap and moments away from the start of the second half action. The South Lenoir Blue Devils will get the kickoff start second half. We'll be back for that after this message here on the Sampson County Sports Network.
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2: All right, second half action here at Thomas H. Salter Stadium. The Dark Horses up 17-6. South Lenoir going to receive this Dustin Pike kickoff, and they'll be set up moving from your right to left. Jonathan Griffin along with Coach Jeff Sobel bringing you Clinton football right here on the Sampson County Sports Network on oldies1170.com and Star Communications Channel 16. Dustin Pike set to kick this one off. And this is going to be a high end-over-end kick that is going to do Dustin Pike things, and it's going to land into the end zone, and so his second touchback tonight. And South Lenoir in the first half, Sobel, they were able to find some rhythm there on their third drive, I believe it was, in the first half.
1: Well, first drive went 10 plays again and did a nice job there before they eventually had to turn it over. And then the second drive, they got to the round of Clinton 12, turned it over on down. So really their first three possessions they did good things with, moved the ball some. It'd be nice to see if Clinton get a little three and out here. They'll start the second half, maybe score and kind of pull away from the Blue Devils here.
2: Yeah, still it's trippy there. Carolina Blue Devils. I mean, you can't pick your names, you can't pick your uniforms. Start of the third quarter, again, Christian Wooten, your quarterback for South Lenoir, will be in shotgun. Two receivers to his left. He's going to put Stallworth in motion from his left to right, and now he's got a receiver to each side. Now he's going to motion Stallworth back from Stallworth, and they're going to sling it out to him in the flat. He's going to take a big hit from the Dark Horses right at the 25. That's Terrius Green. He held onto the football, but Green sized him up as that ball just floated to Stallworth.
1: Yeah, make a nice, easy pass. Start out second half, rolls to his left. He's left-handed, so an easy pass for him. And Stallworth was in the flats, a lot of motion, and Horses adjusting the secondary, going man-to-man, but it's a long run for the safety to come up. And again, that's a 5-yard gain. So that's, you know, South Lenoir will take that and they'll burn the clock here and before they come up for their next play. So for them, they have to put together a drive and score, but it's eventually about getting stopped on the defense.
2: And so there was some type of conversation there from the official, and they're holding up the play. The clock rolling at 11:12. I was like, is this a substitution? I'm going to have to go quick here. And Wooten is in shotgun, two receivers to his right. And they're going to take the snap. They're going to run a counter with the running back left side. And he's going to get good yardage across the 30-yard line down to the 32-yard line. And he'll have a first down.
1: Yeah, nice play. It might have been even a little bit better, though, had the back just hesitated an extra step and let his other pulling guard get up in there and up beating to the guard to the hole. Jaden Jones a little too anxious there. Second-leading rusher coming in at 422 yards. Still, two plays, got a first down, so much for the three and out. They've gotten 11 yards and two runs.
2: Well, maybe he couldn't wait on his offensive lineman. Bobby Bowden once told my cousin we didn't recruit offensive linemen that couldn't run under a 5-flat 40. I don't know that he would quite hit that mark. There you go. Quarterback Wooten is going to is going to carry it right at the middle. And the way they scrummed for it, I almost thought there was a fumble there, but it doesn't look like it. He's going to pick up 2, maybe 3 yards and get it right directly on the 35-yard line.
1: Yep, Maryville was able to play off his block of his left defensive end spot and make the tackle on Wooten. Otherwise, he might have gained a little bit more there.
2: But, that just tells you.
1: Gain of about three and a half to four.
2: I was going to tell you, that just tells you how Florida State used to be, and he's up there at a team camp. He's about 6'6", 320 pounds, and Bowden as a junior tells him, yeah, we don't recruit linemen that can't run under a 5'40".
1: Got to have some speed.
2: Like, wow, okay. Quarterback Wooten's going to take the snap for Wayne Counter running back, and he's going to get hit in the backfield for no gain on the play, maybe even a loss.
1: Yeah, Shamar Sutton came in, just grabbed him by his foot and just kind of held on, his ankle, and held on. That was a good play because they would have got into the secondary then, or in the second level if he hadn't, William Heath on a little wing counter there. But Sutton came up and make the play and held it to no gain, so now you're 3rd and 7.
2: All righty. 3rd down and long here. Ball spotted right at the 35-yard line for South Lenoir, 9:22 to go in the third quarter with South Lenoir trailing your dark horses 17-6. Quarterback Wooten in shotgun, going to take the snap. He's going to counter to his left, still on his feet, and he's going to get through a couple tacklers. He's going to have a first down. Now he breaks three into the secondary, still running down the sideline before he's pushed out of bounds at the dark horse 37-yard line. That was nothing special but a quarterback counter there, and he should have been stopped for little to no gain on the play. And instead, he picks up, what is that, about 30 yards, Tom?
1: Well, the one negative on the Clinton defense is sometimes talk about South Northern not being able to tackle open field. Our DBs have a hard time doing that there. And had two of them whiff on Wooten there, had him wrapped up. Also, we blitzed Eddie Powell, and when you blitz, he was not there for scraping off. He ended up tracking the play from behind. He couldn't catch Wooten. So when you blitz a linebacker like that and the play ends up going outside, you don't have him there for scraping and make a play.
2: 1st and 10 now for South Lenoir at the dark horse 38-yard line. Wooten's going to put Stallworth in motion from left to right. So now he's got two receivers to each side. They're going to motion Stallworth back. This time they're going to quick pitch it to him. It's going to be a throwback pass to the quarterback, and it's going to be incomplete as they were throwing the pass back to Wooten, who was in the intended receiver. I believe that was number 3, Terrence Cowan, on the coverage. But had the pass been a little bit better, that would have been a touchdown.
1: That was a score, yep. But again, you're asking somebody who doesn't normally throw the football to do that. And so that's just not his play. And so he'd had to have been completely wide open. He was open, but he wasn't completely wide open. He'll stop and come back and make that call. That was a nice play call there.
2: I definitely like the design.
1: It was a nice play call. It just wasn't executed.
2: 2nd down and 10 now. Ball spotted at the Clinton 38-yard line.
1: Position here.
2: Yep. Quarterback, there it is. He straight sniffs it right there from in the backfield. He's driving those legs. Now he's into the dark horse secondary. This is a shoving matches. He's going to have close to a first down. They're going to give him 9 yards. It'll bring up 3rd and 1.
1: Yeah, and again, though, but that's the back Jones, because again, you can't aid the runner like you could in college or pro, where you ever could come in and push behind him. So that's just him driving his legs, and that's some strength there now. Just a wedge play, and he just lines up between the center and the guard, and he comes over and gets a snap when the ball is snapped, and it's just straight ahead. And you're just kind of wedge blocking it out. Clinton's in a 4-man front, so right over the center is an open area there, and that's what kind of what's called the bubble. He hit the bubble and got 9.
2: So 3rd down and 1 here for South Lenoir, 8:12 to go in the quarter, trailing 17-6 to your horses. And they're going to give it to the up man again, and that is Jones, and he is running those legs, and he is going to pick up a first down easily.
1: Yeah, you figured on 3rd and 1, you're going to come back with that. And,
2: they had 2 downs to pick up a yard.
1: Yep. So go now again, 7:50. You've taken 4 minutes off the clock here so far.
2: And if you're South Lenoir, I don't know that you maybe go away from that, because you're picking up 6, 7, 8 yards each time you do it. And it's 1st and 10 now. Ball will be spotted at inside the dark horse 25 to the 23-yard line.
1: Another long drive. This is the 9th play coming up of this drive.
2: And again, 17-6. So you're trailing by 2 possessions, but you just have to make these long drives count.
1: Watch your wing counter.
2: If you're South Lenoir, they're going to split one out right. They're going to run the wing counter left side, running back looking for room, runs right into Shamar Sutton, who does a good job. He didn't make the tackle, but he was able to clog it up enough so that the dark horse.
1: Yeah, that and also on the line, Theron Evans Long and Harrison Lewis also. Just you create a wall there, and eventually other people came because there was no knowing this. They didn't seal that one off like we'd seen earlier in the first half when they ran kind of the same direction. They run the wing counter and got a good play out of it. That the defensive line won that contest there.
2: South Honor is very content with keeping everything inside, too, between the hashes. They don't run I think the quarterback has been the only one that has really got to the outside. Not many outside zone runs.
1: And they've only run a quarterback really outside twice, and one time they ran out of boundary and ran out of room.
2: Yeah, 6:44 and counting here in the third quarter, second down and 10. There's the snap. Quarterback going to roll to his right. Got some pressure over the middle. Still some more pressure. Gets away from one. Can't get away from the other tackler, and he goes down. And he got tackled awkward there, Savo, as his leg kind of bent over. He's a little slow to get up. There is a flag down, and they're going to say it is an inadvertent flag. It's the second time we've seen that. So a big loss there for South Lenore as Wooten goes down. He seems to be okay, but he did get up slow. His leg
1: he's limping a little bit. David Maryville made the sack eventually, and so it's a loss. And I don't know why they're moving the chains. The chains are moving back. They shouldn't be moving. Why are they moving back? That's wrong. It should be about third. Well, they got to reset the chains if they know where to set them.
2: Yeah, that's the thing. I don't know if they know where to set them at.
1: Going to be about third if they got the chains right.
2: If they got them right, it looks like maybe they do.
1: You're supposed to have adults. They've got two students over there in football jerseys.
2: Like JV
1: it, so.
2: JV years, man.
1: So it's about third and about 25 here.
2: So third down and long after the big tackle for loss. It was a quarterback sack.
1: 6:30
2: for
1: left
2: defense.
1: Here in the third.
2: Clinton up 17-6. South Lenoir realistically got two plays to try to get a first down or some type of points after they've had a long drive here. They've chewed up a lot of clock. They're going to motion Stallworth out to the left. Wooten just take the snap. He's going to throw it out in the flat. It's going to be caught. The wide receiver is going to be hit and tackled, but he got back just shy of the original line of scrimmage. Should bring up fourth down and 11 here.
1: Yeah, again, makes it more manageable fourth down for him. It's a gain of about 10 or 11, but Terrius Green, give him credit, though, for making that stop out there one-on-one with Stallworth, because if he doesn't make that stop, then that might
2: touchdown.
1: Have been a first down or so. Yeah, so
2: nothing else. Could have been a touchdown, too. So
1: it was a good play, just a good job making the tackle there, making it fourth. It's going to be fourth and still 15 yards to
2: go. So they marked him out. Shy. I thought he got close to it being fourth down and about 11, but they're going to say it's going to be, fourth down and about 14, 15 yards?
1: 5.5 minutes. They've taken 6.5 minutes off the clock.
2: Yeah, and this is unfortunate for South Lenore. They're trailing by two possessions. So if they don't get any points out of this or at least a first down, then they will have just burned the clock up and it'll hurt them. We're going to take a timeout. That'll also hurt them. 17-6, 5.5 minutes to go in the third. We'll be right back.
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2: Fourth down and long coming out of the timeout here. South Lenore's had the football for a long time here in the third quarter. There's the snap. Quarterback drops back to pass. He's got pressure. He's going to step up in the pocket. Dark horses coming from behind. Get the sack. And that is going to be a big loss and a great job by the defense. That was Bryson Mazingo, who got upfield. The quarterback did what he should and steps up in the pocket, but Mazingo's able to get off the block and comes up and makes the sack, and the turnover on downs stymies the offense for South Lenore and Clinton.
1: Yeah, 6 minutes and 42 seconds off the clock.
2: That's a great defense right there, too. Is when you got a 17-6 lead, and then all that time runs off, and they don't get any points out of it. Certainly helps you out. Clinton will take over now. First and 10 at their own 30-yard line, moving left to right. Two receivers left, one receiver to the right. Mazingo now going to come in tight. And Bryant's going to hand off, running back. That's Faison going up the middle. Faison going to get 2 yards on the play. And it'll bring up second down and 8 as the clock will roll under 5 minutes here remaining in the third.
1: Look, it's back again in the first half. The harp on it, the South North coach calling that timeout with 40-something seconds left, and it's fourth down. And again, I don't know whether Clinton would have, I have to ask Coach Arnett that, whether he would have called a timeout or just been content to go to half. But even then, if you still had this long drive and not scored, it's still been 14-6. It's a one-possession game.
2: Yeah, so that'll be a great question to ask him on Monday night, the Coach Arnett show on Monday night at 6:30 on oldies1170.com.
1: 6 o'clock.
2: Six o'clock. You told me 6:30. I wrote it down.
1: I forgot. Yeah. 6 o'clock.
2: It's okay. It happens, man. I was like, well, it's 30 minutes. 4.5 minutes left to go here in the third. They're going to hand it off Faison again. Left side. Faison breaks into the secondary and gets across the 40-yard line to the 41, and it'll bring up third. And what are they going to say? He got a first down? No, I don't think he got a first down. Chains were trying to move again as it is second, third down and 2 here for the Horses.
1: More success running off tackle pretty much all night long. First run was between center guard, and South North was able to stymie that one pretty good. But off tackle, the Horses had a lot of success all night.
2: It's a third down and 2 for the Dark Horse offense. Under 4 minutes to go here in the third quarter, maintaining a 17-6 lead. Has not been easy for the Dark Horse offense since the opening drive. There's the snap. They're going to give it third straight run there for Faison. He's into the secondary. He's got a first down, brought down just shy of midfield. Good hard running. Three straight runs for the sophomore, Jeremiah Faison, a 5'9", 170-pound sophomore, again, brought up after the top two running backs for the Horses are out for tonight's game.
1: And we're at the 3:40 mark on the clock running. Horses can take a little clock here as well, too.
2: And if you can pound the football like that continuously, you're going to chew clock up, and you're also going to set up the pass game, too, because they're going to have to start thinking about bringing a safety down into the box. Two receivers right. Bryant in shotgun. They're going to give it to Faison again. Four straight runs. That's Nasir Brewington. Brewington in the backfield now, and he's going to pick up 10 yards on the carry. And the Dark Horse offensive run game has started to hum a little bit.
1: Yeah, again, just it seals the edge. They've done that all night long, been able to block out and get the Lewis again out there and Mazingo on the defensive end for South Lenore and able to seal him. And again, the linebackers just don't have a lot of speed for South Lenore. And Brewington does have some speed, so it's hard for them to track him down flowing laterally.
2: And Brewington is going to stay in the backfield. Dark Horses have gone with four straight runs on this drive, and why not? They've been picking up good chunks on each one of the carries. 2:50 to go in the third. Two receivers right, one split out way to the left. Now Bryant going to keep it on a quarterback run, but he's going to run into a wall of blue jerseys, but he spins off of one, maybe two, and maybe gets 2 yards out of it when he was probably tackled for a 2-yard loss.
1: Should have been, yes. He was able to get away from the first defender. The defensive end played off well. A little trap play. They pulled Ladarius Swenson, trap play to the left, but the end was able to play off that block and get Bryant in the backfield. But Bryant did a nice job just to get back to the line of scrimmage. Nearing the 2-minute mark now, the third quarter, 17-6 Dark Horses.
2: And the thing about Bryant is he probably would have been one of the running backs had he not been called in to quarterback duty. So he's like a running back out back there that can throw the football. One receiver to each side, and it's a high snap, but he's going to give it off to Nasir Brewington looking for a block. He's going to cut it upfield. Nasir is going to cut it back left field, puts the oop-de-oop on one defender. He's at the 20. He's at the 15, pushed out of bounds at the 10-yard line. What a play and run there by Nasir Brewington, also a sophomore.
1: Again, a stretch play to the outside, and they like, keep harping on it. They've handled it all night long. Big plays running to the outside, and then he was able to cut it back cross field, and the Horses set up about a first and goal around the 10 with 1:48 in the clock stop now.
2: Yeah, and the Dark Horse run game has been explosive here on this drive, and this could put the nail in the coffin here. You spend as much time, as many plays as South Lenore did and couldn't get in the end zone, and Clinton takes it down and scores. That could be all she wrote, folks. Trips right. Quarterback in shotgun, facing back in. Now they're going to roll to the right is Bryant. Bryant going to step up in the pocket. He's going to be sacked for a loss. Dark Horses decide to throw the pass down by the goal here on first and goal from the 10, and he's going to lose a couple yards back to the 12. I may even say he's at the 13-yard line. So a loss of 3 on the sack there. Dark Horses tried to catch South Lenore napping there as they run the football to get all the way down here. The old Bobby Robinson attitude. Let's run between the 10s and then throw it down inside the 10. Gotta love Coach Robinson. My dad used to talk about playing for him and how fun it was. And they did celebrate the 1976 team last week at Clinton. Played Pisgah in the state title game back in 76. Two receivers to the right. Shotgun for Bryant. It's going to take the snap. They're going to give it off to that is Faison.
1: Yeah, it would have done better. Boone didn't get a very good block on the perimeter. Again, just Lewis and Mazinga just drove their man so far back and into the back into the secondary, basically. They had the edge sealed if it just got a better block by the receiver there.
2: Is Somlett's going to be up third down now and goal from the 10-yard line. And so the dark horse is again on first down from the 10. First and goal, tried to throw it, got sacked for a loss. They pick up 3 yards back right there. And now it is third and goal from the 10-yard line with 22 seconds left to go in the third quarter, up 17-6.
1: Got to run a play with 13 seconds left here.
2: And we're going to get a – is that a timeout? Yes, we do got a timeout, Clinton. 14 seconds to go in the third quarter, 17-6. We'll take a timeout. We'll be right back.
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2: Coming out of the timeout, Dark Horse timeout, they'll have it third and goal from the 10-yard line at South Lenoir. There's only 14 seconds to go in the third quarter. This quarter has been predominantly used up by the South Lenoir offense to no avail as they did not get any points. Now the horses are going to go with a wildcat. Jonah Boone toss sweep to Nazir Brewington. Nazir going to try to bounce it to the outside. Nazir still on his feet, knocked out of bounds as you've got good good pursuit there by the defense for South Lenoir. And that should end the third quarter.
1: Unless they called him.
2: I don't know that they did. I saw the official telling them to roll the clock. That will end the third quarter with Clinton leading 17-6. It'll be a fourth down decision coming up when we return right after this.
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2: Fourth down and goal now for the horses from the 10-yard line. They're going to line up for a Dustin Pike field goal to start this fourth quarter. Ball will be spotted off the left hash. This is going to be a 26-yard field goal. He made one from 36 earlier. And there's a snap. Spot is down. Kick is high enough. It is long enough. And it is good. Dustin Pike, 2 for 2 tonight on field goals. And the Dark Horses extend their lead, making it 20-6 with 11:56 to go in the ball game. We'll be right back.
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2: Coming out of the break, Dustin Pike got the kickoff. At this time, one of his rarities, didn't make it to all the way to the end zone, but the coverage team did their job. They didn't allow South Lenoir to return it to the 20. So even better than a touchback would have been, as it looks like the ball is going to be spotted just across the 15 to maybe the 16-yard line, and that is where they'll have it trailing by 14 points. It's South Lenoir moving from your left to right, 11:49 to go in the ball game. Quarterback Wooten in shotgun is going to take the snap. He's going to give it off the running back left side. Now he's going to cut into the secondary. And, boy, did he was one tackle away from taking that one to the house. That was a 14-yard gain on first down.
1: Yeah, Clinton went to a five-man front there. So once you get past that first line of five, then there's less in the pursuit. And you get into the secondary. And that was Jaden Jones, their second leading rusher, coming in, getting a nice gain on first down. They have to go up their tempo a little bit here, though, being down two scores. They have to get a score and then either recover their onside kick attempt or somehow they got to get Clinton to turn it over if they're going to have any hope.
2: Well, and they've got to prove that they can actually either get an extra point or a two-point conversion on each play.
1: They'll get one out of the next two if they would even score
2: that's
1: twice.
2: That's true. That's right. First and 10 now for South Lenoir. And there's the snap. Quarterback just running to the left side. He's got a lead blocker in front of him, but the Dark Horse defense is going to tie him up right at the line of scrimmage.
1: Yep, Bazell's there among some others. And just a quarterback lead, pulled the H-back, led with the halfback, but got it tied up. And again, this is fine from a Clinton standpoint. They're going to walk back to the huddle. Quarterback's going to have to come over and get the play call from the coach. You know, it's 10:50, about 10:57 when that play was done. And they've already taken now about 12 seconds, and they still got to get back to the huddle. So, you know, they can run all this again unless they're betting the spread. They're not going to win the game. They got to hurry this pace up.
2: Well, and this is the problem. I mean, your quarterback's just run the football. Now he's run about a 70-yard run to the sidelines and an additional 70 back to the play.
1: Well, not quite. The field's only 53 and a third long, so they're wide. So.
2: Snobble. I thought you taught social studies, not math. Third down and 8. And there's a hard count there, and I don't know what was going on there. It looked like there was an offensive lineman that moved. We're going to get a dead ball, delay of game.
1: Wow.
2: When you're trailing 20-6, 10:18 to go in the ball game, you get called for delay of game. You got to put that on the back of the uncertainty of what play you want to call, because it just seemed like that coach and quarterback had to discuss it too long. And, yes, Sobel 53 yards wide.
1: And they do, and then they run the clock again after that. So you've taken over about a minute since you've run your last play now. It's going to be a quick game here. We'll get home quick.
2: All right, second down and 13 now after the penalty.
1: Third penalty on South Lenoir for 15 yards.
2: Quarterback Wooten going to give it wing. Counters tackled in the backfield for a loss. Backside pursuit for Jadias Monroe, the senior. Comes from the backside defensive end spot to run down the running back. And it's going to bring up third down and really long here. And this is not where you want to be if you're South Lenoir.
1: Yeah, then you get in a conundrum. What are you going to do if you get the fourth and 16 yards? Are you going to punch? You're going to go for it deep in your own territory. And, again, they're over here discussing and taking a long time getting the play back out with the 9:20 for 8 o'clock running.
2: If you don't get it here, I think you got to punt the football. I mean, you just got to hope that maybe your offense or defense can get some type of turnover, maybe a strip or something, because if you don't pick up the first down, then it's all but all she wrote.
1: And watch Stallworth, I guess, if you're looking for a receiver, maybe on a fly pass.
2: Quarterback drops back to pass. He's looking. He's got man-to-man coverage. Pass is thrown out there deep. It's going to be incomplete. Stallworth had it go in his hands, and he came down with it the previous two times. This time, not successful. Coverage on the play again, Terrius Green.
1: He does a nice job, Stallworth does, going up to try to catch the ball.
2: Yeah, he high points it.
1: Favorite press man, that's what you're going to, if you're going to do a pattern, you're going to have to do a fade route. That's what they did.
2: Sobel, take a second and explain a little bit from a deep DB's coach perspective, when do you teach your DB to get their head around to find the ball?
1: Oh, well, the hands will go up. If you're running, you always had to have the hand in the hip pocket we talked about. If you don't have the hand in the hip pocket, you're too far behind. You're going to look back, and you look back, you're going to see the guy catch the ball and run for touchdown. So if yours are with their hip pocket, then when their hands came out, that's when we're going to look back. Because he ain't going to put his hands out unless he's about ready to catch the ball.
2: And it looks like Southland Orr is going to punt the football, but they're going to have to burn

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1: 9 minutes to go in the ball game. The Dark Horses have a 20-6 lead. South Lenoir is going to have to punt as it's fourth down and long inside of their own 30-yard line. Jonah Boone standing back just across midfield. There's a snap. It's a high snap. It's going to go over the head of the punter, who's going to fall on it for a safety, and that'll make it 22-6, and things go from bad to worse for South Lenoir. He had time, Saville, to pick it up and probably get a kick on this one.
2: Yeah, probably, though, the best option for there is just take the safety.
1: Yeah, 22-6, and now that actually that makes things even more a little bit interesting there.
2: Of course, when they onside kick it, Clinton will get the ball around the 30-yard line.
1: Yeah, that's a very good point. 9 minutes to go in the game. We'll be right back.
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1: Free kick by South Lenoir is going to be returned by Amir Wright by the 35-yard line. Amir going down the right side. Amir still on his feet. And Saville jokingly said, hey, and when they do the onside kick that they've done early on, Clinton's going to get it about the 35-yard line of South Lenoir. Well, they punted it, and it kicked it well all the way down to the Clinton 35, but Amir Wright returned it all the way to the South Lenoir 35-yard line.
2: Yeah, it was not very good coverage by South Lenoir. I can't say it was an all-out sprint by the Blue Devils in trying to cover it, and Amir did a nice job going up the right sideline. And horses set up at the 35, like Jonathan just said. 8:51 left in the ball game, and Clinton up 22-6.
1: I may have misjudged that a little bit. Is it the 35? It is the 36-yard line. I was close enough.
2: Yep.
1: But Mr. Exact told me 53 yards wide field. So yeah. Oh, boy. 8:51 to go here in the ball game. Dark Horses control their own fate up 22-6. They're going to hand it off to the sophomore Faison, and I love how he protects the football in anticipation of contact, and he had a big run of 9 yards there on the left side, and the holes have really opened up for this run game here in the second half.
2: Oh, yeah, again, particularly as they run off tackle, they've had much success. They've blocked down on the tackle well, kick out on the end, and Mazingo's out there with the left defensive tackle. In that case, the rest offensive tackle, it's Marable over there. On offense, actually no fault. Left offensive tackle, Theron Evans Long right now, and just big holes going off tackle.
1: Second down and two here. Elijah Bryant rolling to his right. He's going to sling it out in the flat. Amir Wright wide open. He's going to catch it, dance in, and he's in for the touchdown. Amir Wright, his second touchdown tonight as he catches a pass from Elijah Bryant out in the flat, makes a couple men miss, and Amir Wright has just come on strong. 4 touchdowns in the last 2 games. 28-6 your score with 8:02 to go, and the Dark Horse is trying to put the nail in the coffin.
2: They've lived off that now, that same play, and Wright's the farthest receiver, and he just does a little hitch route about 5 or 6 yards. The other receivers run deep, and they're carrying the DBs with him, and Wright's just all alone and on the rollout. It's just an easy pitch and catch, and Amir, like he did last week, beats everybody down the sideline and scores.
1: And it looks like the Dark Horses are going to line up to go for two here. And Jonah Boone is going to be back there, and they are going to go for two, 28-6. They're going to put a man in motion. That's Nazir Brewington. Jonah Boone going to keep it and run right up the middle, and they get the two-point conversion. 30-6, 8:02 to go in the ballgame. Clinton strikes again over South Lenoir. We'll be right back.
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1: Dustin Pike with two straight kicks that don't make it in the end zone. Ironically, though, the dark horses get a stop and keep them shy of the 20 irregardless. And Sobel, 7:54 to go here south and over. The offense has been stymied here. Some of their own fruition, some of the dark horse defense. And you're trailing 30-6 here now. You're just trying to find some hope, but you've got to score, and you've got to score quick. Not really much of a quick strike offense.
2: Lakewood 29, Union 8 now in the fourth quarter.
1: Oh, wow, that score was 8-8 at halftime.
2: It was 8-0 Union there at first. So yeah. 29 straight points by the Leopards.
1: Interesting to see what Coach Elliott has to say. They're going to be a false start. I was just going to say hard count there by South Lenoir, and Stallworth took off running, and that's going to be a penalty against South Lenoir. They're going
2: actually
1: the wrong direction.
2: Say Clinton went into the neutral zone.
1: Oh, wow.
2: First,
1: okay, so they got gifted 5 yards
2: so
1: there.
2: First dark horse penalty of the second half, fifth overall. No updates, just still in the third quarter. Dot Wallace. Wallace 10, Midway 6. And East Bladen 22-8 in the fourth quarter now. It's a great defensive effort. East Bladen has been giving up about an average of 37 points a game. 41-0 Southern Alamance over Harrells. That's in the third quarter. And conference updates. I'm sure the East Bladen game, East Dupin game is now 49-0 in the third quarter. Pender and Southwest Onslow 20-all in the third.
1: Running back right side looking for rooms. Going to find 2, maybe 3 yards. Bring them second down and about 3 here for South Lenoir. More importantly, though, is when you're only getting 2 and 3 yards a chunk, the clock's going to roll against you. But now the dark horses have an injured player on the field. So with that, we'll take a break. We'll be back with more. Don't you go away.
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1: Darren's Long, the injured dark horse, coming off the football field. A little bit of limp there on the left side. They'll check in on him. 7:41 to go here in the ball game. 30-6, South Lenoir clock rolling. Second down and 4 here as they move from left to right. Quarterback's going to go run wing counter left side. He's going to be hit right at the line of scrimmage, and he may lose 2 on the play. Dark Horse has got the wing counter figured out there, Sobel.
2: And it's the same old suspects there. Marable, Monroe, and Powell all in the backfield making that tackle for a loss. And so it'll be third down now. And the clock runs with 7:15 left. 30-6.
1: What was the name of the place that we had a chance to go to before the game?
2: The
1: pizza place.
2: Pizza Den?
1: Deep Run Pizza Place. I wanted to give them a shout out. They had Sam and I got some pizza and a stromboli and our calzone.
2: Calzone.
1: We tore that thing up. 6:53 to go here Third down, and we get a hard count, but South Lenoir trying to draw Clinton off is going to penalize themselves as they wiggled, and that's going to be a penalty.
4: Pizza Plus, that's what
1: Pizza
4: it was.
1: Plus.
4: Recommend it. Very good.
1: Yeah, very good. You drive up to it, you think there's not going to be much there, and you go in, there's still not much there, but there's much there when it gets on your plate, because that's pretty good.
4: Humongous calzone
1: that was
4: $10.
1: That was good stuff, yeah.
4: Two meals.
1: Cash only, though. Remember that.
4: That is true.
1: Got to walk in there. I've pulled out the card, and Savile luckily has cash from his weekend strip money. working at Milking Studs and Bergall's done you wonders.
4: Absolutely.
1: Yeah, those tips go a long way. Third down and nine here. Quarterback throws it over the middle. It's going to be intercepted by one of the dark horses. Running along the right side, he's going to be tackled, but an interception there for Clinton, and that is Ladarius Swimson, who picked it off. The pass was thrown on a quick slant, and the dark horse is Swenson. You love to see the big guy when they get an interception.
4: He was rumbling, all right. Yeah, tried to do a little slant to Stallworth off the left side, and Swenson just got his hands up from his end spot and got the interception and took off with it. Takes it down in about the 10-yard line. The horses will be set up there. We got an injury for the South Northern Blue Devils.
1: So with that, we'll take a break. We'll come back. Horses will have it. Should be first and goal when we return. Don't you go away.
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1: Christian Wooten, the injured player for South Lenoir. They're going to throw a tunnel screen, this time for
4: Mazingo,
1: who is going to catch the football, cut it inside, and get down to the 2-yard line. So
4: maybe they might let the sophomore carry one in here.
1: Yeah, it might be. Let's see if they do that. It's going to be second down and goal now.
4: 6:13 in the clock running here in the fourth quarter. 30-6, dark horses.
1: Let's see if we do get
4: set up the big matchup next week at East Duplin. We'll be down at Beulahville next week. Clinton and East Duplin. East Duplin coming into this week number one in the East. Clinton number two. So a lot riding on next week's ball game.
1: That is going to be an interesting ball game. Not going to be much difference in the change of colors that Clinton will face next week. There's the handoff to Faison on the right side. Faison trying to break a tackle or two. He's going to get hit. Maybe a gain of one, and so it'll be third and goal now from the 1-yard line. So I'm going to do much of the same and give it to him again.
4: Wasn't much of a – didn't really execute the handoff there very well. That kind of slowed the play up and allowed South Nor to get a little penetration and a stop with 5:30 in the clock moving. Third and goal at the 2, let's say.
1: Yeah, Clint not really worried about running much clock at this point, up 30-6. So third and goal, they're going to continue doing what they do.
4: Hey, you just run time between plays because you want less players.
1: Here's the snap. We're going to give it off to Faison, left side. Faison, the sophomore, and he's going to get in. Caps off what's been a pretty good night for the sophomore coming up to run in place of a couple of the injured dark horse running backs. And so that makes it 36-6. The dark horse has really just opened one up here here in the second half. And Dustin Pike coming on for the extra point to try to make it 37-6 with 5:10 to go in the ball game.
4: Yeah, something to remember for the sophomore. His first varsity touchdown, always a big event.
1: Here comes Dustin Pike. Your holder's Amir Wright. And there's a snap. Spot is down. Kick is high enough. It is long enough. And still perfect on the years, Dustin Pike with extra points, 37-6. Dark Horse is up 31 points with 5:10 to go in the ballgame. We will be right back.
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1: All right, back here, Dustin Pike this time, a little bit of adrenaline maybe, kicks that one into the back of the end zone as the last two have come up short.
2: A little confidence builder for him, too, with two field goals tonight, too. So
1: yes, that's another thing that Coach Arnett's got to feel good about. Tomorrow morning, folks, join in for the Leopards Den with head coach Travis Elliott of the Lakewood Leopards tomorrow morning with myself. Him and I will be on the air at 8:30 in the morning on oldies1170.com. And then the Jason Arnett Show, head coach of Clinton High School, will be on the air with Sobel Monday night, 6 o'clock on oldies1170. South Lenoir with the football. And there's going to be a flag. Is this going to be another delay of game? Dead ball, and it is.
2: You know, they're up there trying to do their hard counts and all. It's 30-6. Just go run your play. I mean, that's 5 yards isn't going to matter now.
1: Yeah, that's a good
2: play run, and let's get going. And especially coming off sidelines, you should have your play ready, and should be never delay a game penalty in that case.
1: Well, it's one of those cases, too, where, like, if you're in the college or NFL, if somebody jumps into the neutral zone, you get a free play. You're not going to get that in high school, because if you go to a hard count, you get 5 yards. It's not like you get a free play to try to throw a Hail Mary and maybe strike while the iron is hot. You can't do that.
2: Southwest Onslow up on Pender in the fourth quarter, 27-20.
1: Wow, Southwest Onslow desperately needs a win. Their program has struggled the last couple of years. Goes to the up back, the little sniff back, as you call him, as he's right in the backside of one of the guards. 5 minutes to go here. He's going to pick up just a couple, and Sol, this is almost conceding. I mean, is what they thought was going to be, it's a game that they were into or felt like they had an opportunity, but things started to turn when the coach took the time out there and gave up the field goal, and then the Dark Horse offense and defense really played well in the second half.
2: They would have had to score it off that opening drive to give them any chance, and when they didn't, and Clinton's able to score right after that and just kind of pulled away from there. Clinton's got a lot of subs now in defensively, and we'll try to give you some names here, some players that get a little action here.
1: Yeah, Dorian Bennett back in for the Dark Horses. Number 3, Terrence Cowan, he's still in there. I believe that's Graham Dirks playing at linebacker now for the Dark Horses. And the ball comes out, but the official had blown the play dead. And that was 53, Adorin Bennett, who stripped the football.
2: Let's see. Number Theron Evans-Long still out there.
1: Eddie Powell's still out there.
2: Still got some about half starters and half a mix in there. Samar Sutton's still out there some, so. I don't know.
1: Theron Evans-Long's out there. He recovered quick from that ankle injury, which is good news for the Dark Horse defensive line.
2: 3rd and 8. Again, I maybe think about getting some of the starters out. When you're up 30-8, there's no sense in someone getting somebody hurt now.
1: Nasir Brewington is back as deep safety. But, yeah, Graham Dirks in, number 44 for the Dark Horse defense. Quarterback rolling to his right, looking for running room. Takes a hard hit right at the 30-yard line. And there's going to be he's going to pop up. That was the running back. He looked like he just wanted to kind of lay there a minute, and that was
2: they converted
1: number 24, Michael Jones.
2: Yep.
1: 3:25 to go in the ballgame. Dark Horse is going to move to 5-2 on the year. More importantly, 2-0 in the conference. A huge showdown next week to East Duplin. East Duplin's, 6-1 on the year after tonight's win?
2: Yes, and 2-0 in conference play. And again, number one, number two in the East in the 4A classification.
1: Yeah, quarterback's going to swing it out to Stallworth, who's going to catch it. But no, that's not Stallworth. That's actually Jaden Jones. And just going to be a short gain there.
2: And more importantly, it's in bounds, so the clock keeps moving.
1: Yeah.
2: 3 minutes now. Now the clock is stopping. They got the clock out of bounds.
1: And so Darren's Long, who went out with an ankle injury, is going to limp off the field, and maybe his night's probably done. Yeah. Up 37-6. Yeah, probably go ahead and say, hey, we're going to ice that down, big fella. We don't need you back out there. Dark Horses bring in big 68 Stanley Sutton, 5'11", 360. That is a lot of fella out there, and that's going to be a good run on second down of 7 yards.
2: Yep. Bracy Gibbs out defensively on the mix there, the tackle for the Dark Horses from his linebacker spot. And South Lenore just content to run their clock, and the plays. Clock stopped briefly, now running with 2:53 left here in the ball game. 37-6 Horses, actually. Bracy Gibbs playing defensive end there.
1: At some point, you kind of understand that things are going to be what they're going to be. The Dark Horses, again, will move to 5-2. Is Midway, what's the Midway all?
2: Midway down 16-6 in the fourth quarter.
1: Okay, well, Midway looking to, they're going to get their second loss of the year, it appears. Quarterback's going to launch this deep. He's got a man out there. It's going to be incomplete. Nasir Bruinton had a chance to intercept that football, and it was over his head, clearly over the head of the intended receiver. And that clock will stop with, wow, we had 11-11 earlier. Now we have 2:22 up there. I tell you, this clock operator is talented.
2: Still 22-8 East Bladen over East Columbus. No updates there.
1: That East Bladen Lakewood matchup.
2: That'll be next week.
1: Coming up next week, that'll be one to follow. We're going to talk a little bit about that tomorrow with the Leopards Den with head coach Travis Elliott. Quarterback rolling to the right is going to get popped, still on his feet. It's going to get brought down shy of the 50. It'll bring up 3rd down and 8 here. Clock will get under 2 minutes before this next play will be run. I want to give a shout-out to we got Fly back at
2: the station tonight.
1: Yeah, Fly always doing a good job keeping us straight over there. We want to thank you, man, for all that you do. Again, we want to thank all the sponsors. And really shout-out to everybody here down at South Lenore Deep Run. They've welcomed us in. It's been a nice little bunker area to call a football game. We've got some good food on the way. Saval and I are pretty content, and Saval will tell you it's hard to make him happy.
2: Yeah.
1: But he is he's smiled a lot tonight, mainly because we've got all the ads in.
2: 29-8 is a final. Yeah. Lakewood over Union.
1: Lakewood puts it on them in the second half. It'll be an interesting conversation tomorrow. Wonder what was said at halftime. That score was tied at halftime. Quarterback rolling to his left for South Lenore. He's going to get into the secondary. Dropped shy of a first down. He'll bring a 4th down and 1. Clock is at 1:15 to go in the ballgame. So, well, who does South Lenore have next week?
2: Well, you're going to ask me a question. I got to open up my notebook. You got me stumped there. Obviously, it's not Trask.
1: I always love to catch you
2: off
1: guard.
2: Or East Blade. It has to be either Onslow or Pender. We'll see here shortly here once I find their schedule.
1: They may be
2: South Lenore. Not in conference play because it's an even number. South Norm Pender will hook up next week at Pender. So they got Pender, Southwest Onslow, and East Duplin end up the regular season. So, chances, again, that the way this team plays, they'll match up well with Pender and Southwest Onslow, so maybe potentially get a 4th win on the season.
1: Yeah, unfortunate for South Lenore is they started off the season 3-0, and then they've lost now what will be 4 straight games. And there's 34 seconds. This very well could be the last play of the ball game, folks. Dark Horses, again, going to move to 5-2, 2-0 in the conference. Big showdown next week. And that will most likely be the last play of the ballgame. Dark Horses final, 37, South Lenore 6. Guys, we will see you next week at East Duplin, where the Horses will try to match up as the 2 seed right now early in the East against the 1 seed in East Duplin. Should be a big crowd. We know there'll be a lot of listeners tuned in. Hopefully, Saul and I will be on our best behavior as we bring you Dark Horse football right here on the Sampson County Sports Network. For Coach Jeff Saul and Fly back at the station, good night, everyone. Horses victorious, 37-6. We'll see you next week.

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1: Well, good morning, everybody. Tommy the Fly back again here, back in the saddle again. Here's a good tune. You need to find that and play that one. Yeah, you do. All righty. Why are we not on the old mix? We got it? Okay. All right, we're on there, so that's good to go. All right, Deacon Jones time, 7:31, fun time, Oldies, 1170 WCLN Clinton, Star TV, Channel 16, Oldies1170.com, Oldies1170's app, and also on Alexa. I ain't going to say it because somebody said I said it one time, and their Alexa went off, but I got to let you know how to find it if you don't know how to find it. You just say, hey, Alexa, play Funtime Oldies 1170, and make sure you word it like that, Funtime Oldies 1170, okay? All right. Again, good morning to you. Rain continues across the area. Our downtown street fair is still going to be happening, and folks are already setting up. It looks like we're going to be all right. I hope so. I know there is a... let me get the gas prices. Gas prices, $3.88. Are you glad of that? What you talking about? Do a little dance. Gas prices dropped. Okay, well, anyway, rain today, tonight, Sunday, and Sunday evening as well. And it clears up Monday throughout next week. Really a beautiful week. Give it time to dry up a little bit before you get out there and try to do any yard work, I imagine. Today, we can look for rain before 2 p.m. and then heavier showers and maybe even thunderstorms throughout the remainder of today. Wind gusts could be near 25 miles an hour with a high around 73. 90% chance of showers. Now, it says here the new precipitation amount would be a quarter and a half of an inch possible. So, wow, that's a little bit of rain there. Oh, my goodness. Let's see. Tonight we'll have showers and thunderstorms likely. Low tonight will be, High today will be about 73. Low tonight around 68. 24-mile-an-hour wind gusts anticipated tonight. 100% chance of rain. Now, here's the heaviest of the rain, bringing in somewhere between a half to three-quarters of an inch possible. Then we get more rain on Sunday on top of all of that. Showers and thunderstorms are likely on Sunday. With a high about 81, around 80, 81 for the high on Sunday. Then we're looking at a 70% chance of showers and thunderstorms. And there's even a small, just a small discussion of short-lived tornadoes. It doesn't say it's going to happen. It's just... the wind gusts and conditions are favorable. So that's why they went ahead and put that in there. So we wouldn't be surprised if it happens. Now, doesn't mean it's going to happen. I just want to share that with you. It's in the forecast, and a lot of meteorologists are going to be probably mentioning that. So Sunday, 70% chance of showers there, around 80 for the high, 22-mile-an-hour wind gusts on our Sunday. And Sunday night, things start to try to calm down a little bit. And it looks like a low on Sunday night will be about 63 with a 30% chance of rain there. And the wind gust about 18 miles an hour. Now, from Sunday, we'll have a quarter and a half of an inch possible of rain, of course. And then less than a tenth of an inch on Sunday night. So things start to taper off a little bit Sunday night into early Monday morning. So that's good. School out Monday. It's Columbus Day. Well, Monday, sunny with a high around 80. So there you go. Current temperature at the moment is, let me see if I can get that lined up here. Lots going on this morning, so I was kind of crazy busy around here. That's all right. You got it, Fly Man. You got it. You got it. Woolly bully. It'd be weird if somebody make a country song, Woolly Bully. It wouldn't be Woolly Bully. It would be probably like, more like Willy Bully. 64 degrees here on Country Time Saturday morning. We've got our birthdays, and of course at 8 o'clock, Jonathan will be in with Coach Travis Elliott from Lakewood. I'll be talking about last night's game and getting to the Leopard's Den around 8 o'clock here this morning. All right. Later on today, we'll do some country music history, perhaps, and we'll get more, we'll get into the country music. But let's do this. Let me put that aside for right now. Let me hold off on that one. I was going to look at the yard sales, but because of the rain, I'm going to skip yard sales. If you're having one indoors and you're going to do this, let me know. 592-1170. But there's a lot of little places around the area that are trying to have yard sales and trying to have things outdoors and, you know, just trying to hit miss with the rain. So big thing is, of course, our downtown Clinton Street Fair going on today. Y'all don't want to miss out on that. It's going to be lots of fun. Mm-hmm. Even if it does rain. That's right. Don't fly, man. Well, I try. 7:35. Let's get on into our birthdays brought to us every Saturday by the fine folks at Star Communications. Let me see if it's going to play for me. You going to line me up, Mr. Fly? I'm trying, man. Lord have mercy.
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3: 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You got birthdays!
1: Well, let's see about the phone lines. Good morning. You are on Oldies 1170. How you doing today?
4: Good morning. Good morning. How are you?
1: What is going on? There's room for improvement.
4: There's always, always room for improvement.
1: Ladies and gentlemen, I've got Donna Monroe online here. What's going on, lady?
4: All right. We're going to have the food bank today. I know it's raining a little bit, but mm-hmm. I think it's supposed to taper off. So we want everybody to come out. Got some food that they can get and... Mm-hmm.
1: Well, now, where are you
4: going to be open where at 10 o'clock.
1: All right, open at 10 o'clock. Where are you located at?
4: 701 Southeast Railroad Street.
1: In the Roseboro. All right.
4: Right on the corner.
1: All right, well, we'll let them know. Thanks now.
4: All right. Thank you.
1: And remember, bye-bye. There's always room for improvement.
4: Always. We are doing it every day.
1: Have a great day, my friend, and stay high and dry. You know what I'm saying? Don't stay low and float. Stay high and dry. That's right. All right, let's see. Put that over there for right now. I'll go over that later. Okay, birthday time there. Appreciate that, Donna Monroe. Thanks a lot for calling in this morning. Sound like you were doing pretty good. All right, let's see. How about my birthday music? Can I have a little bit of the guitar? Give that boy his guitar back. Quit playing around. You hear me? Drumsticks. Gummit. Happy birthday to you if your birthday is today, October the 10th. Here we go. Will Arthur and Cameron Aycock. Helen Balance. Wow. Christy Blackman. Steve Black. Jimmy Bradshaw. We've got Karen Davis. Is that the one? Karen Davis. Happy birthday to you, lady. Allison Edwards. Gloria Edwards. Is that the same Gloria Edwards what used to work for the paper? I think so. Let's see here. Jordan Petrolia. We've got Santa Royal. We've got Kim Stroud. Is that the one? Yep, that's probably her. Kim Stroud, happy birthday to you. Derek Gautier. John Owens. And we also have, for today, October the 10th birthday, Crystal Fennell. Also, Lisa Pope, Tina Sanchez, Clifton Simmons, Christy Wilson, and George Tatum. Can you dig it? Happy birthday to you, October the 10th birthdays. All right, let's do a little dance and then get the October 11th on.
5: Hey, man. Appreciate you coming to the pod.

0: do that birthday swing thing. October 11th, Ronnie Andrews. We've got Dawson Bates. We've got Amanda Bennett. Amanda, happy birthday to you. Edna Carter. We've got Steve Bland. We've got Teresa Evans. Also, let's see who else is on here. Katie. Am I saying this name right? Katie, is it Grissis? Okay. Louis Faircloth. Tyler Helmer. Also, Chris Pope. Kathy Pay. We also have Warren Perry, Douglas Herring, Maxine Holland. Willie Harrelson's birthday is today as well. Rebecca Tindall. October 11th is their birthdays. Carolyn Pope, Elizabeth Wood, Joy Prestige. Happy birthday, Joy. Tomorrow. Well, it's your birthday today. It's Donald Wells and Kaylee Twisdale. All right, now you folks have yourself a great birthday weekend today or tomorrow, whenever your birthday, whichever day it is. Happy birthday to you from Oldies 1170 and Boy Star Communications 16. And of course, it wouldn't be if Tommy the Fly. It wouldn't be you, man, if you didn't hit him.
1: All right.
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0: 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Trying to think, did I miss anything? I got gas prices, birthdays. I got the weather. Reminded you about the street fair. It looks to me like people are showing up and setting up. So we want you to show up and have lots of fun. I know it may be raining and such, but bring your umbrella with you. And start say carry your umbrella. Either way, bring the umbrella, the family, and the friends. And some folks are like, well, I don't care about getting wet. I just want to have some fun. Well, come on downtown Clinton. You will have yourself a ball for sure. How about we kick things off this morning with a little, let's see. Let's pick it up. Let's see. We're going down to the county fair. So we don't want to do that one. Let's kick it off with Tim McGraw. Yeah, there you go. Tim McGraw down on the farm. Let's see here. I think he got that in there. He does. I told you, I've been like, y'all don't even know how busy I've been in here today. All right, where you at, Tim McGraw? Ain't he down on the farm? Well, I thought he was.

Because it is him that sings that. Back up off me. Leave me alone, man. I know we down on the farm. Tim, get yourself over here and get back on this farm like your mama said so, boy. Well, cranking it up this morning.

0: That's the thing. I don't. I don't. The word Titanic mean anything to you? Tommy the Fly here with you on the Super Saturday Morning Show. I like to call it country time. Some call it country sunshine, but country time's what I call it. They can call it what they want to, because, well, that's their portion of giving back. Oldies 1170. You know what I was sitting here thinking about is, do I have that right, though? Yeah, you do. You do. Okay. I'll tell you if I've got it right later on. I was just thinking out loud. I shouldn't do that because some of y'all call in like, what is he talking about now? He never finishes his thoughts. Yeah, because if I tell you and something happens and I don't get to do it, then I'm not considered 100% lying, I guess. Yeah, but anyway. Oh, man, how about some Highway 101, some Exiles, some Dan Seals, and yes, Ray over at Terra Cottage Farms. I have some Ronnie Mills for you this morning for you. And some Kathy Mattea along the way. And, of course, we'll check in with J-Man and Coach Travis Elliott from Lakewood High School. They'll be here in a little bit. They're going to be doing that there Leopard's Den on Oldies 1170. All righty. Now, you can also hear Oldies 1170 on our new media outlet with Alexa. You just say, hey, Alexa, play Fun Time Oldies 1170. And you have to word it like that, too. Now, you don't want to say something else and get some station out there in the middle of nowhere. All right. I'll hush because I got to get a few things done before those guys get here. But I do want to remind you about the showers and thunderstorms that are a possibility today. Some rain already moved through this morning. High today about 73. 90% chance of showers. We'll have a low tonight around 70 with a 100% chance of rain there. So current temperature right now is not bad. I don't even know why I wore a long sleeve shirt. I have no idea why I did that. 64 degrees on Funtime Oldies 1170.
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0: George Straighten That Head of Ladder. How you doing, everyone? Tommy the Fly here with you, and Nissan of Clinton time. It is, let me make sure I do the right thing here, it is 8:01, Fun Time Oldies, 1170 WCLN, Clinton, North Carolina. 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
0: 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Yes, indeed. If you're going to mill around downtown Clinton today, carry your umbrella with you, bring it with you, and come on downtown Clinton for the street fair going on today until about probably around 3 o'clock. I saw Tyler Wise walk by, and all she did was wave. That's all right, Tyler. Lord, ain't nobody told me nothing. She's just waving when she walk by. She likes everybody else but me, man. I'm just kidding. I'm kidding, y'all. It's a joke. Tyler, keep them straight out there, young lady. You're doing a great job. We appreciate you around here in the city of Clinton. Right now, music from Exile. It's called I Can't Get Close Enough. But 1170, good morning, everyone. Star TV 16, folks. Checking me out on the big fat 16.

0: Got the Downtown Clinton Street Fair going on, man. Downtown Clinton, of course, and lots of other little things going on around the area also. I mistimed this. The Leopard's Den's at 8:30. I don't know what, where my brain is. Everybody's been asking that since they met you back in 97.
1: We ain't won no games since 1994.
0: I love it. One thing is, I've not heard any cancellations on anything. I mean, postponed, removed. The only thing I've know that I do know, they've moved to October 7th, and that's going to, I mean, November 7th. That will be the car show, you know, classic cars. They won't get them wet, you know, so we're not going to do the car show today. I'm trying to get Tyler in here. I think a lot of things that are on this list are still going to be going on. I think everything's on schedule. Everything is ready to go. Got folks still setting up. The actual street fair will start at, what, 10 o'clock this morning? Is that about right? And so lots of other little things going on as well around the area. So if you're interested... We do have the street fair. It's going to be 10 to 3 today. Barbecue cook-off. Yes, indeed. Smelling good already, ain't it? Yep. Oh, already. Oh, it's done. They've been here all night long cooking. What you talking about? So we've got the street fair barbecue cook-off going on today. Food vendors, live entertainment over at the City Market on Lisbon Street. Head on down Lisbon Street and visit that Sampson County or Sampson History Museum, and be sure to do that today as well. And when you visit folks, you know, businesses or any of these places, you know, hey, tell them we sent you. Tell them you heard about it right here on Oldies Radio 1170. All right, fun time, Oldies 1170. Lineup today, if all goes according to the plan, I have, like I say, though, the only thing that's been moved is the car show. It's been moved to November. So November 7th, I believe that's right. Yeah. So the car show has been moved, but everything else seems to be on time, on track, on task. Everything's, you know, doing the right, what we're supposed to be doing here. All right. Main stage event will be over at the City Market on Lisbon Street. It's going to be Carolina Dreamers. And the Performing Arts School, Angela's Musical Troupe will be there. Let's see here. New Wave Line Dancers, also Alleviate Dancers as well. And you've got the Clinton Tigers are going to be there, and Rhythm Express will be there too. Now, car show, of course, moved to November. I just want to keep reminding you of that because some of you all think, well, some of the cars can sit up out there. No, no, no, you don't understand. What to us looks like a regular car that somebody's, you know, redone and reshaped up, you know. You don't want to do that. But you got Museum Day down that way, down Lisbon Street, food vendors, and, of course, a live entertainment, and the barbecue cook-off. Now, the barbecue cook-off winner will be announced over on Vance Street. Isn't that right? I saw that earlier yesterday. And so that will be going on over on that side of the street fair. So don't want to miss out on that. Let me see here. Got that going on. That's going on. Now, the other thing I wanted to tell you about what's going on is the drive-through food distribution. And as far as I know, they're still having this over with the North Carolina State Highway Patrol, Faith in Blue. That's going to be, you're going to get non-perishable items here. You'll get your meats and your vegetables, your canned goods, and the children get stuffed animals. That'll be at Charity Baptist Church, 2055 Rabbit Street, 9 until 12 today. And let me see who's on the line this morning here on the Oldies 1170s Country Time. Good morning to you, and thanks a lot for calling Oldies 1170.
2: Yes.
0: Hey.
2: This is Angela Martin. How are you doing?
0: I'm doing great. Glad you called in. What's going on?
2: Yes. So I am directing a production today. I know that the street fair is going on, and I've got a group that's there, but I wanted to invite everyone out to see Little Shop of Horrors. It's at the Sanford Community Theater.
0: So y'all are still going to do that tonight. What time?
2: Oh, yes, at 2 o'clock and 7 o'clock today.
0: 2-7 today.
2: So if anyone is wandering around and wants to see a great show at 2 o'clock, the production is at 2 today, and we also have it at 2 and 7 tomorrow.
0: Okay, so you're going to do 2 and 7 today and 2 and 7 tomorrow.
2: Yes,
0: okay.
2: And it's at the theater, and our sponsor is Sampson Regional Medical Center.
0: Yes, good folks over that way. Okay, all
2: yes.
0: right,
2: Angela. And then, you know, I'm directing.
0: Mm-hmm.
2: This is me, Angela Martin. But we have a fantastic cast, and we'd love for everyone to come out. I know the street fair with the rain, and everybody's kind of figuring out if they want to go or not. That would be a great place for everybody to stop and see the show.
0: Oh, absolutely. Listen, what are the ticket prices and such?
2: Yes, it's $15,
0: mm-hmm.
2: and that's it. And then all of our concessions are $2.
0: Whoa, that's good. Wow.
2: Yeah, all food is $2. We do take just cash and check, though.
0: Okay, cash and checks only. Okay, very good. And this is the Little Shop of Horrors over at the... Now, did they change that theater name, or is it still Sampson?
2: Well, no, it's still the Sampson Community Theater.
0: Okay.
2: But we do have that sign up, and that's just refurbishment from the when it was used to be named that years ago.
0: Yeah.
2: But it is officially the Sampson Community Theater.
0: You are so cool to call in this morning. Thank you so much.
2: Yeah,
0: and
2: but we're listening to you, so I just wanted to... Yeah, we were listening to you, and I just wanted to see if that's something we could announce. Since we're kind of... I know you were going over the things about the street fair, and...
0: Anytime you
2: activity for today.
0: Anytime you want to call in, anytime you want to stop by the morning show and talk about how folks can get involved with the theater and things of that nature.
2: Oh, I'd love that.
0: Come on by. We'd love to have you.
2: Oh, fabulous.
0: Yep.
2: Thank you so much.
0: You're so welcome, Angela. Have a great day.
2: You too. Take
0: care. Alrighty, y'all. Got that. I'm glad she called in because I saw that sign coming last week and I thought, how long does that last? I missed the dates. Today and tomorrow now, 2 to 7, is $15 a ticket, and all the concessions are $2. They take cash and checks only now, okay? Cash and checks only over at the Sampson Community Theater as they present to you the Little Shop of Horrors. That's going to be a great one, y'all. And it's Halloween's time. Angela Martin always does a great job. It don't matter what production she directs, she does a great job. So thank you, Angela, for calling in this morning. Alrighty, going back to the Charity Baptist Church, I think they are still going to be doing the Faith in Blue. So that's today. You'll get the meat, the vegetables, the canned goods, and the children get a stuffed animal. And that's going to be from 9 to 12 today. Charity Baptist Church is located at 2055 Rabbit Street here in the Clinton area. All right. Those are a few things happening around the place here, and we appreciate you all hanging out with us. If you're listening at work today, well, you're part of our At Work Network, and we do appreciate you. Yes, indeed. That there, and that's there, and that's there, and I'll get my thoughts together here. We've got some Ronnie Millsap coming up for the guys over at Terra Cottage Farms. And then, of course, 8:30 will be the Leopard's Den with Jonathan Griffin and Coach Travis Elliott from Lakewood. We'll talk to those guys here in just a moment on Oldies 1170. Now, where's my mouse at? Wake up, mouse. Cat's got to chase you. Hi, everyone. Tommy the Fly from the Jukebox Morning Show, Monday through Friday, 9:30 to 10:30, with Country Time on 1170 Radio, Star TV Channel 16, and Oldies1170.com.
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0: Jonathan's looking at the picture of Benjamin. I said, we're going to do some tests. He's not behind. He's not... I better quit while I'm getting, before I get in more trouble than I already am. All right. Leopards did coming up at 8:30 here in a moment on 1170. But in the meantime, how about some Ronnie Millsap? Where do the nights go? 1170.

0: I told you I can't visit and do this show. We're going to get the Leopard's Den coming up shortly here on Oldies 1170. But I tell you what, I got to go grocery shopping. I'll tell you, I'm thinking about heading over there to these fine folks right here. Even though I can't halfway pronounce it, they are nice folks. And shopping at El Mercado Azteca. And I got to go by there and get some fried chicken.
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3: Good morning, everyone. It's time now for the Leopards Den with head coach Travis Elliott of the Lakewood Leopards. I am your host, Jonathan Griffin, the J-Man, as some have chosen to call me, amongst other names that we won't repeat. Head coach Travis Elliott at the Thank You Fly. There you go. That was the perfect timing there. And it's good to be back in the booth with you, my friend.
4: Thank you for having me.
3: Last night, while Saville and I were on assignment at South Lenoir, you guys were facing off against another county foe in Union. And following that game, I can't wait to hear. We'll start early on in the first half, but I can't wait to hear what that halftime speech was like, because it seemed to be turned around in the second half. But let's start off with the first half.
4: Yes, sir. Yeah, first off, prayers for Coach Oates. He's been in the hospital, I think, for 10 days.
3: Gracious, today. I did not know that.
4: I'm not exactly sure what's going on there. I didn't ask. I just checked on him multiple times in the last week or so. And so thinking about him, and hopefully he gets healed up and able to get out. So with that being said, we knew they had scheduled us for homecoming. With Coach Oates dealing with some things, I felt like they were going to come in very emotional. Very fired up, and that's exactly what Union did. Hats off to Coach Maynard and the rest of the guys over there. They came in there to play, and we were still on the bus until halftime, I felt like. They got a couple great athletes over there.
3: Tobias Cromartie, their running back. Yeah, he's a junior.
4: He's a great young man. I enjoyed talking to him after the game. But we messed up a few, shot ourselves in the foot quite a bit there at the beginning. I think we had 8 of our 11 penalties in the first quarter.
3: Oh, wow.
4: And we jumped offside once. We did it, I think, 3 times in a row. So as a head coach, you're losing your conniption, but all was well. End of the day, we teach next play mentality, and I kept trying to have that last night, and that was pretty tough, to practice what you preach, when we were doing those things. But we went into halftime, it was 8-8, and, we had to have some adjustment time. And guys answered the bell, and of course, we gave up. Yes, sir. gave up a few first downs. I think I want to say we gave up 44 yards or 46 yards. I can't remember. I forgot at the house in the second half. So kind of like a repeat of North Duplin, where we went in at halftime, got things adjusted, and came out and played pretty well defensively. Offensively, we never could just get in rhythm. We finally went to just, I told them at halftime, we're going to rotate backs every 2 plays. And so we ran 4 tailbacks, actually 5, excuse me, last night.
3: Wow.
4: In the second half. Jacob Bunce, he touched the ball for the first time, his first rushing carry ever of high school, and it was for 8 yards for a touchdown.
3: Hey, there
4: you go. So sometimes you got to feed the middle linebacker, and we put him in over it. But just like, heck, we're going to find somebody that's going to go. And Jake did great with that. Kerr had 1 call back last night. Donovan scored a couple. We held CJ. We held CJ to only 5 carries last night, and part of that was mine just trying to – he you know, when we played those two games the same week, he rushed for 400 and some yards.
3: He was probably a little banged up.
4: And he took his toll because everybody's diving at his ankles and shins.
3: Yeah.
4: And so we've been kind of letting him rest up a little bit. But it was great. The other guys answered the call, and at the end of the day, we got the win, and we're able to get out of a counter rivalry game pretty much unscathed from what I know about. Been looking forward to Coach Priest and the East Bladen guys that come to town.
3: Yeah, it's funny. You know, Lakewood, after the win last night, 29-8, moves to 3-0 in the conference. You guys are winners of three straight.
4: And, yes, sir.
3: And so your overall record 4-3, but your next three games, even this last one here, and I'll mention that in just a second, but your next one, East Bladen at home, you get at least two of the last three at home, East Bladen and then at Hompton, which that may be the Sampson County game of the week for us as a radio crew. We talked about that yesterday. We may travel and call that game. And then at home against East Columbus. And I'll say – East Bladen last night got everything they wanted from East Columbus, the Gators down there, because it was a 22-20 final. And, you know, you would think just by looking at East Columbus that maybe they're not going to be quite as able to compete with the likes of East Bladen, but they...
4: Coach Thorpe's got some athletes. His quarterback's really well at East Columbus. He also has two kids on the defensive side of the ball, if I'm not mistaken, defensive tackle or defensive end, and then a linebacker that both made the East team. So, you know,
3: he's got some players.
4: He's as far as from the East selection committee, he's got two of the top 36 kids in the East on the defense side of the ball. So he's not bad. You know what I mean?
3: Well, there you go.
4: But you know, Coach Priest, that's where the mindset is. We went to East Bladen last year and got our teeth kicked in. We committed six turnovers. And we spot them 21 points before I'd even got known the game was going. I mean, it was we did not start out very well. So there's a lot of redemption there, and I'm going to steal a little bit of Coach Fitzgerald's talks because that's the head coach at West Iredale who played Hickory last night, and
3: beat Hickory.
4: Yeah, and Hickory was picked to win by 14, and everybody had said, "Well, Wes, you hadn't done this and you hadn't done that." And basically he said they came in, you know, ticked off and ready to prove something. That's what they did. And that's exactly what we got to do this coming Friday because nobody's going to give us a chance except for ourselves. But we got to be focused and play a physical four quarters football.
3: How difficult is it to when you've had a couple slow starts, but to just prep your guys to try to, hey, let's for once start fast. I mean, I think the equation for every coach is trying to figure out why do we start slow? Why do we come out a little bit tough, you know, sometimes. But have you seen that is just – I'm sure it's not like a focus. With you roaming the sidelines, anybody's going to want to try to be focused or you're going to get in their face, I'm sure. But still, it seems like it's been one of those – you guys have been a second-half team for the last couple games.
4: We have been. And you know, which is good in a lot of aspects because you know that they'll answer the bell and come out and play. The problem is you can't spot folks. You know, on the flip, when we played Midway, we came out firing on all eight cylinders and smacking them in the mouth, I felt like. And then we just ran out of gas in the second half. So you have that issue.
3: Ask Wallace about that last night, too, by the way.
4: Yeah, and 10 seconds. And I'm sure Mott would have loved to talk to the clock keeper at his own school after that game. But anyway, because 10 seconds, for y'all don't know, a good clock guy can waste about a minute of a whole game if he wants to. So, you know, where's that home field advantage at? Yeah. I'm still trying to get that at Lakewood, by the way.
3: Well, hey, we won't dive too deep, but the old Bunn-Clinton game that I talked about in the playoffs that year, that clock operator got his pay real good putting that 1 second back on the clock.
4: Oh, yeah, you can get it. But, you know, so we did that, and then you try to fix second half. So we go to North Duplin, we go down, you know, we go in there, and I want to say it was 14-14 at half, and we come out and give up 23 yards the whole second half, score a couple. Take care of the ball, and so forth and so on, and we did well. West Columbus, you know, same principle, and then, of course, last night against Union, same principle. So now it's just a challenge of my staff, of we got to really preach it and breathe it into them. And at the end of the day, the young men got to execute.
3: You've been at the driver's seat of this program now for, this is your second year into it. And what are some of the things that you've learned, not just about the team and the community, but about yourself as being a head coach in this area? I know I'm putting you on the spot here with not much time to think about, but I'm curious because I think I've talked to people before, and it's like you learn more about yourself after you've had an opportunity to get your feet wet for two or three years than what you assumed you would. Like, hey, I would have done this, hey, I would have done that, and then you get into it and you do something completely different, and it's a whole completely different mindset. I'd love to get your thoughts on that.
4: I think you got to get out of the cliche. One thing I've started doing is being me and not worrying about hurting feelings.
3: Okay.
4: And just being direct with my staff, direct with my young men. And, keeping that line, you want to get along. You want everything to be kumbaya. But at the end of the day, we're talking about a sport that's violent. And when you think about violent sports and you think about war, there's no kumbaya in it. The guy you're going, I talked to my dad and my uncle were both in Vietnam. My grandpa was a D-Day guy, which he's passed now. And I talked to other people that served and been in combat. And it's like, heck, we go from beating the crap out of each other and training each other to now we're going to protect each other.
3: Yeah.
4: And if you don't train like that, you're not going to perform like that in the field of battle. And that's where you want it to take place because it's life or death. And you got to try to transform that into whatever it is you're coaching and doing. So it's been a lot harder. I mean, we beat the tar out of each other Monday and Tuesday this past week. I mean, literally beat the tar out of each other.
3: And, most teams, once they get at this point throughout the year, especially teams that may be depleted or even don't have the numbers, you and I have talked about the struggle of numbers.
4: Because we've been in that.
3: You're not doing much tackling throughout the season.
4: But that's what, when we went in halftime last night, that's what I told them. I said, guys, we're getting there and tackling, but we're allowing Mr. Kamari and them to fall forward, which is giving them an extra couple yards. We're not putting our head on it and driving our feet. I said, Monday and Tuesday, what do? We beat the crap out of each other. I said, okay, why are we not beating the crap out of them? I said, I've gotten punched in the mouth. All of them will get punched in the mouth. So y'all can either start doing the punching or I'm going to do it for you.
3: Oh, yeah.
4: So which way do we want this to go? And, we have a resilient group. It's just you, as a coach, sometimes you take for granted. You know what they can do. But you still got to go behind them and consistently push and
3: the message consistently has got to be
4: remind,
3: yeah.
4: And it's got to stay. You can't just take anything for granted because at the end of the day, we're dealing with 15, 16, 17-year-old men who, we all been there. Okay,
3: yeah.
4: Our attention span is that of a gnat. Lord knows we're in Sampson County, which is the home of the gnats. So we got to even be more
3: great.
4: Exceptional.
3: That is great.
4: You know?
3: I was just that deserves a ding right there. That was good because Sampson County home. I was just about to say, just to finish that line, I was like, and the gnats are bad around here.
4: Yes.
3: Well, whew, man, I tell you.
4: I used to joke when I moved here. I said, everybody should be the gnats, just be different colors.
3: Yeah.
4: You know what I mean?
3: Yeah, that's funny.
4: Know, every school should be the gnats, just have different colors because it doesn't matter what school you're at.
5: You got gnats.
4: They're everywhere. They're both ears and both eyes, and here they come.

0: And they are immune to DEET.
1: Oh,
0: it doesn't matter.
1: They're immune.
0: You could spray anything. The only thing I would do, I think if I was going to, if I really wanted to mess with your opponent, is you somehow just walk by them and spray some like sugar type spray or something to smell sweet. And just the whole time the game, the quarterback can't see because the gnats are so bad, he can't take the snap. I'd be having a visor on if I came into Sampson County. But, folks, this is you listen to Head Coach Travis Elliott right here with me, the J-Man Jonathan Griffin, on here on Oldies 1170 for the Leopards Den. Let's take a break. We'll come back and continue with the coach right here on Oldies 1170.
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0: Back here at the Leopards Den right here at Oldies 1170 Saturday morning, J-Man Jonathan Griffin along with the head coach of the Lakewood Leopards, Travis Elliott. We've been talking about schematics for the game, wins, losses, Nat problems, rechanging team names, all that good stuff.
1: That's right.
0: You talked about next week facing against East Bladen and Coach Priest. If I know you as well as I think I do, you've been watching film on them probably a little bit all year, and now things are even ramping up even more. Talk about the challenge that's going to be when East Bladen comes to town. And have you... what is East Bladen? Have they? I know they've lost at least two games, Wyville and Clinton, I believe. Yeah. Is there anything that you can take away from their losses that might be something that you might would look at as a potential thing to focus on as well?
1: Well, Wyville's pretty dang good.
0: That they are. That
1: so,
0: they are.
1: You know, Coach Price and them down there, guys. I mean, you know, you can take stuff away from it, and it's not knocking our kids or anything else. But they, you know, they've got a pretty solid squad down there, and so part of that no, you know,
0: because it's like, well, that is a nice play, we can't replicate that.
1: yeah, our Jimmy and that Joe and Joe's just not matching up on some of that, and nothing on the Clinton game, and no disrespect to Clinton, Coach Priest and I, we become what I consider to be pretty good friends out here. He's been very kind to me, and his wife's a super nice lady. And yeah, you know, his son's the quarterback over there.
0: Yep.
1: But we've talked football a lot, and in fact, he's got one of my XX helmets that I'll get back this week. You know, I mean, we've tried to help each other wherever we can.
0: You know how you can win the game, though? Steal that towel that he keeps over his shoulder and just somehow sneak that towel from him. Tell one of you guys when they run by, just grab that towel off Coach's shoulder. He's always got that towel right there.
1: I got to figure out a way to make him mad before the games, what I got to do, so get him emotional, because he seems like he's just stone cold when he coaches all the time.
0: I tell you, you know, anybody who knows the story behind him, he's a walking miracle too. Yep. I mean, he's been with that team a long time, but he went through some cancer issues, as you know, and he battled back through that. And so it's always good to see him. But I didn't
1: mean
0: to
1: interrupt
0: you.
1: No, you're good. He's a good man. But we talked after the Clinton game, and he said, Coach, we didn't get off the bus. I said, kind of like we didn't against you last year. And he said, yes, sir. So, I mean, because we've talked a lot about that.
0: Sure.
1: And so I say all that. At the end of the day, they're huge up front. He's massive. I mean, I think he's sitting 320, 315, 300, 290, and 270-something across his front O-line. So the big test there is for us is we got to be very physical with them, and we got to let our weight room, what we've been able to do in the weight room, show. It's another reason why I wish I had more of my kids in the weight room, but that's my own issue to deal with. But, you know, we've gotten a lot stronger. We've got to be very, very stout there. And forgive me for not remembering names, but number 21 can take it to the house at any time. And, you know, he does.

0: honest. So, you're not able to really per se stack the box with eight, just because if you don't stay respected a little bit, then you're going to get a quick score on that. But
1: And if you talk about their running backs, you talked about Lewis 21. He comes in with 140 carries, over 1,000 yards, averaging 7.4 yards a carry, just under 149 yards a game. But then the two-headed monster of Collins, number zero, he's got 126 carries, 994 yards, averaging 7.9 yards a carry at 142 yards a game. You mentioned passing. Priest is he's had 22 attempts, which sounds low for the common man, but when you think about East Bladen and you're running the football.
0: Last year, I think they threw the ball three times the whole each season.
1: Yeah, and so 22 times he's got 164 yards passing. They're only averaging 23.4 yards a game, but they run. They use the pass when you've been lulled to sleep after the two-headed monster running game. So.
0: And
1: the squib kickoff, too, is always a potential issue.
0: Yeah, I mean, you're basically doing onside every time against them. But
1: call a fair catch. Even if it's on the ground, call a fair catch.
0: You know, they've scored a lot of points this year other than the Clinton game and Whiteville game. I mean,
1: East Columbus, they only got 22.
0: They had that at half.
1: Yeah. Wow.
0: So I just got that film actually right before I got here.
1: Yeah.
0: So I can't tell you anything about that one. I can tell you about the weeks before.
1: About 3 a.m. this morning.
0: The West Columbus game and the North Duplin game, heck, they scored 21 points in the first 5 minutes against North Duplin.
1: Uh-huh.
0: And, so they've been able to score a lot. I think it's going to come down to which defense shows up and which one plays.
1: Yeah.
0: We got to do our job, and that's my job. We've been a second half defense, but we got to be able to be a whole game defense, and it plays into what we want, and they play into what we want. So it's just gonna see who's better. We're really dang good against the run, I feel like, and other than one play last night, we held them very, very good against what I consider two solid tailbacks at Union. I think that you put those young men at East Bladen, they're putting up the same numbers that the young men are there. I mean,
1: sure.
0: I compare those backs a lot. And so I think we've seen what we need to see there.
1: Yeah.
0: But at the end of the day, we got to execute. We got to play defense. We got to get hats around the ball, and we got to inflict our will and bring punishment to them and not take it.
1: How good is it to know that, of the last three games that you have, two of which are at home, at the Wood?
0: Yeah.
1: If you want to call it that.
0: Well, the boys call it the Den.
1: They call it the
0: Jungle. It's got so many names, I don't know. I call it the Wood because everybody, when I got there, had other explicits for us. And, if you're going to call us that, then I think that's what we're going to be. Because, I'm from the sticks.
1: There's some sticks surrounding that stadium, too. Ron and I used to joke about camping. You could probably find a good camping spot back in there amongst the woods.
0: But it's nice. I mean, at the end of the day, we got three more hard games to play.
1: Yes, you do.
0: There's nothing given in this Carolina Conference, I don't think. I think every team, when the regular season's over and the dust is settled, you're going to see every team in this conference, if I'm not mistaken, in the playoffs. And out of the 2A side, probably you're going to have Hopton, East Bladen, West Columbus, North Duplin, and ourselves, and Union will be in there. But I'm going to say five of the top 10 will come out of our conference from the East.
1: Yeah.
0: And so, that's – to me, it's the toughest 2A conference in the East. That's definitely not a knock at some of the guys like Eden Holmes and some of the other programs out there that are really good.
1: Yeah,
0: I just mean from a conference standpoint.
1: Oh, yeah, as a whole from top to bottom.
0: So, I mean, I think our conference is you got to play every Friday. There ain't nothing going to be given. And we knew that. And I think we're rolling right now. We've won our last three. We've made – at the end of the day, you got to figure out a way to win. Our big challenge is we got to win the next three. Do something that we weren't expected to do. We were kind of counted out when this season started, and we got to remember that.
1: Segueing into my favorite session of the morning each and every Saturday is – Fly's laughing because he knows what's coming up. About the last 5 minutes, I give you an opportunity to talk about any type of unusual interactions with your favorite guys, the officials, this past Friday night. You got anything for us?
0: I got one from Friday and one from Thursday.
1: All righty. So JV game two. Yeah, let's start with Thursday. Move to the week.
0: Well, JV one was more interesting. We had a corner getting blocked and trying to make a tackle, and he kind of got blocked into the ground. And when he went to the ground, he rolled, you know.
1: Yeah.
0: And his foot hits the ball carrier
1: and trips him
0: and trips
1: and they
0: him
1: call and tripping
0: and they call tripping and I'm on the press box thankfully
1: losing your mind.
0: I am losing my mind. I mean I am sure every mom and daddy or whoever else that was there was looking up asking who is that psycho?
1: You know Somville's giving he's giving classes on how to maintain your temper on
0: I
1: top of
0: about,
1: a press
0: had
1: box.
0: I had a clipboard like Somville used to have, it would have got thrown out there to get some attention.
1: There's been many a chair that's been tossed off the back of the top of Dark Horse Stadium. So Somville's teacher is like, hey, you guys calm down up there on the press box.
0: Well, man. I was at the School of Somville because I needed to be.
1: School of Somville. That's a great one.
0: But the and what was crazy is they end up having an email thread about it afterwards because I'm talking to the white hat last night who I've gotten to know. We've had him enough, and he does a good job. I'm talking to him, and he's like, "Well, did you see that mess from last night?" I said, "Yeah." He goes, "Yeah." He goes, "They were arguing
1: amongst each other."
0: Amongst each other, the call. So, like, he makes the call, and then they get together, and they're arguing on the field about the call. And then they go into talking to the head officials and this, that, and the other about the call. And at the end of the day, what you got a bunch of guys that's trying to do, let's just be honest, we need more refs anyway, but they're trying to do a job. You just have certain ones that just know the book, because in the book, it depends on how you read it. There's two different sections about that.
1: That's the biggest thing about penalties is a misinterpretation. And I'll tell you, I'd love to know this. What do you feel like is the number one call that gets overlooked and is missed more than anything? And not your general just holdings on the offensive line, we know that could be, but a call that is big that is genuinely missed the most by your standard high school official these days. What would you think it is? Because I'm going to tell you what we think it is just from what we experienced last night. We've had about one every game.
0: Well, to me, this is not a call, but my number one spot in the ball.
1: Okay.
0: And I say that because sometimes
1: – they don't ever measure anymore. They'd never measure anymore.
0: Well, that was
1: anymore.
0: My argument last night.
1: Can you get a measurement?
0: Yes.
1: Can I get a witness and a measurement?
0: And he said it's on the line. I said, at what angle? A drunk man could say that's on the line depending on where you're looking at it. I'm like – I said
1: – that's a good one.
0: I was hot. I mean, because I'm standing there too. I'm like, from my angle, it ain't. He goes, well, from my angle, it is. I said, sir, we're standing in the same spot. I said, are you looking at your right eye or your left eye?
1: Maybe he's
0: you know
1: right
0: I mean?
1: Eye dominant, left eye dominant.
0: Yeah,
1: okay.
0: I mean,
1: so you mentioned
0: point,
1: spot.
0: But the spot of the ball, and I say that because especially in the East, there's so much inside run game.
1: Yes, it's so hard to see.
0: Yes, and we got, you know, there's eight young men in there pushing back and forth, and the whistle gets blown. But then sometimes where the running back is, what looks like where he is and where the ball goes is sometimes a yard, 2 yards difference. And that's the difference in 3 yards in a cloud dust football.
1: Yeah.
0: That's a big difference.
1: So I will say that's a good one. The one that Saval and I would probably say, and we've seen at least one of these the last two or three games that we've called, is the tight end being covered up and going out for a pass and not being called as a legal man.
0: Yeah.
1: That happened last night, and it ended up being a big play for South Lenoir, and that was just something that he could, as a defensive coach, he before the play's even called, he's like, well, if I'm a defense, like right now the tight end's covered up, tight end can't go out, tight end goes out, pass gets complete. It's like, whoa, tight end was covered up, he can't even go out, and there's no flag. Like,
0: well,
1: that's a big.
0: I will.
1: We had that called against us in the state championship years ago.
0: I will tell you this, that I coach defense for we gonna defend him anyway. And I say that because I can't trust the refs with that. So y'all are right on point. You cannot trust the refs to see that and know that and do that.
1: This was a one time I heard Saval go, this is a moment where if you're the coach and you witness that, you got to get in the ear and start chirping at the official to get them to call it.
0: But they're not going to unless that's truly something they look for. You know, illegal man downfield.
1: Yeah.
0: We're playing midway and I just pops in my head, they do a play where they get downfield and it don't get called. We do the same play in the second half and it gets called against us.
1: Yeah.
0: And it's kind of like, make up your mind. Are you going to call or are you going to call linemen downfield, or are we not going to call linemen downfield?
1: Well.
0: But, you know, that's neither here than there. But I think you have to do as many things to keep them as from making a factor. But you got no control over spotting the football.
1: Yeah. Folks, each and every Saturday you can catch the head coach, Travis Elliott of the Lakewood Leopards, right here on Oldies 1170 for the Leopards Den. I want to thank my friend for joining us again. They are on a roll right now, but there is none bigger game if you want to attend good Sampson County football next Friday night at the Wood, at the Den, whatever you want to call it, just show up and call it, is East Bladen with Coach Priest travels to Salemburg to face off against the Lakewood Leopards. Coach, we wish you the best of luck next week,
0: sir.
1: And look forward to talking to you next Saturday.
0: Thank you. God bless you.
1: All right.
2: All right, this has been Lakewood's Leopard Den with Travis Elliott and Jonathan Griffin. Brought to you today by James Trading Company here from Modi's 1170. 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
5: NCN News, I'm Yvette Johnson. Hurricane Isaias has hit the U.S. Gulf Coast, leaving hundreds of thousands without power in Alabama and the Florida Panhandle. The storm made landfall Friday as a Category 2 hurricane near Destin, Florida. It caused flooding and downed trees as it moved inland. Forecasters warn of life-threatening storm surges and possible tornadoes in the southeast over the weekend. Roads in Destin and Pensacola were flooded, and emergency responders have been suspended in some areas. Governor Josh Stein on Friday signed a law suspending the state's tax on gasoline and diesel fuel. He spoke at an event in the mountains.
6: The bill ensures that the Department of Transportation and the Department of Environmental Quality will be held harmless from any loss of revenue so that they can keep delivering the important services that the people of North Carolina need.
5: The measure suspends the state's 41 cents per gallon gas tax until November 30th and is expected to cost the state more than $350 million in money that typically goes toward the State Department of Transportation for road projects. The North Carolina Board of Transportation received NCDOT Ferry Division recommendations for ferry tolls during a meeting in Hickory on Thursday morning. As part of legislation included in the state budget this summer, all ferry routes in the state are expected to be tolled by January 1st, 2027. Justin LeBlanc, executive director of the Ocracoke Access Alliance, tells WTKR.
7: I think starting at a $10 toll is really reasonable, and I appreciate the Ferry Division's plan and proposal to start there.
5: The recommendations come after community meetings held by the Ferry Division in areas affected by the upcoming tolls and were used to help determine the rates. President Donald Trump says he has struck a deal to obtain diesel from Russia. It's a stunning reversal of years of U.S. pressure on Moscow over its war with Ukraine and an attempt to address high fuel prices ahead of the U.S. midterm elections. Trump said on social media that he struck the deal with Vladimir Putin in a phone call. 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
5: Testimony
10: is scheduled to continue Monday in the murder trial of the man accused of killing UNC student Faith Hedgepeth in 2012. Friday, defense attorneys pressed Tamika Price, a forensic evidence technician with the Chapel Hill Police Department, about evidence collection procedures.
11: Once again, this was my first report. Looking back now, 14 years later, of course, I could have documented more.
10: Wildfires sweeping across Indonesia's Borneo Island have left endangered orangutans struggling to survive. Rescuers have evacuated animals found injured and surrounded by thick haze. A female orangutan named Navita was rescued from a nearly leafless tree in central Kalimantan province. Her hands and feet suffered burns, likely from crossing a burned area. She was taken to a rehab center for treatment. For some residents of storm-prone southeastern states, the best indicator of a hurricane severity can be found at the local Waffle House. If the Georgia-based restaurant chain stays open in town, neighbors are reassured that the coming storm is unlikely to cause devastation. A closed location of the dependable diner chain has come to indicate impending disaster. What might sound like silly logic has become one of the most reliable ways for Southerners and even federal officials to gauge a storm's severity and identify communities most in need of immediate aid. Love is in the air during homecoming at North Carolina Central University. Eddie the Eagle has officially tied the knot with his new bride, Annie the Eagle. The couple said, "I do," Thursday in a ceremony on campus surrounded by fellow college mascots, cheerleaders, and university officials. NCCU Chancellor Carrie Dixon officiated the wedding.
12: These two eagles have decided that soaring together is better than flying solo.
10: Talk about a whirlwind romance. Annie made her debut at NCCU's first football game September 5th, and by halftime, she and Eddie were engaged. Just weeks later, they were walking down the aisle. Yvette Johnson, NCN News.
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2: 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I can't do that either. And y'all, Tommy the Fly with you here. It is 9:07. I'm going to have to remind you again about the WCLN 1170 AM. We are that. 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And don't forget us on our Oldies 1170 app. Plus, we're on Alexa now. So say, hey, Alexa. Play Funtime Oldies 1170. David Howell shot me a message here. I didn't get back to you, David. Sorry about that. I know you're listening. No, the crowd's not as, you know, as big as it would be on a bright, sunny day, but it's a pretty neat little crowd now, I'm going to be honest with you. They're cranking things up. I'm watching that popcorn machine right there in front of the station. Does he take debit card, American Express? Yeah, I'm going to have to put a sign up. I don't think I'm gonna have to do with that all day, but we got to put that. You got to take American Express, man. I mean, or at least take Clinton's Express. Hey, do you take Tyler Wise account? You don't. Okay. They got a little radio on out there listening to us. Thank you so much. Appreciate that. Well, anyway, excuse me. We do have a great big, of course, everybody knows a big storm that is around us and is here. It will be here before you know it. Lots of rain around the area right now, but not as heavy as it's going to be later on this afternoon. Now, our Clinton Street Fair is going to be going on until 3 o'clock today, or until some of the, I tell you what, there's smoke right there. What's he cooking up? Cheeseburgers? To be sure not. They got barbecue. You did. Ooh. Y'all, this is not good. This is not good for me to be sitting here looking out that window. There's popcorn. There's sandwiches of some sort right there. The guy across the street looks like he's got some sort of funnel cake, it looks to me like. And he's got a Coca-Cola. Well, anyway, my friends, come on downtown Clinton. David Howell, but the crowd is sort of picking up a little bit. we're not going to start the street fair didn't start till 10. So, and I know they've got streets blocked off. You have to park elsewhere and do a little bit of walking. But you know what? If you went to the state fair, you'd have to do basically the same thing. So my friends, here we go. Come on downtown Clinton. We'd love to see you as we are doing the downtown Clinton street fair and barbecue cook-off and all kinds of fun things around the area. Yes, indeed. And of course, don't forget about the Sampson Community Theaters, little horror shop. Yeah. I never could say that right. But anyway, it's going on today. Where's my paper at? You stuck that paper in that. Did Jonathan take my paper and write on the back of it? No, there it is. Sampson Community Theater. 2 to 7 today and 2 to 7 tomorrow. Tickets are $15. And listen, all the concessions are $2, which I think that is great that they're able to keep it like that. I hope they can continue to do that. But yes, indeed, that is Angela Martin doing the production, the direction, and the directing and all at Sampson Community Theater today and tomorrow. Let me see here. So that is going on. Trying to make sure that I get all this together. Little Shop of Horrors. There you go. I don't know why I want to say it backwards like that. Little Shop of Horrors is going on today and tomorrow, 2 to 7 at the Sampson Community Theater. So you're already going to be downtown Clinton anyway at the street fair. So we need to take a break. Take a break there. Get you, you know, some concessions and sit there and enjoy some local talent. I mean, these folks are talented. Some of them may go on to be big stars like Sandra Bullock and such. You just never know. So anyway, Angela, you always do a great job. And thanks a lot for calling in this morning. Now, back to the weather. The weather giving us about a 90% chance of showers. We could see the wind gusts today get up around 25 miles an hour. We have a high around 73. Now, tonight, we'll have a low around 68, 100% chance of showers and thunderstorms and maybe a short-lived tornado. It's not 100% sure of that. It's just throwing it in there because of the conditions and the wind speeds and such. Now, tonight, again, 68, 100% chance of rain, and 25-mile-an-hour wind gusts anticipated. And now tomorrow for Sunday, things start to taper off a little bit late Sunday afternoon, but we got to get through Sunday lunch and such. So showers and thunderstorms are likely between 1 and 4, and then showers heavier after the 4 p.m. Now, things start to taper off Sunday evening into Monday. Our high Sunday will be around 80 with that 70% chance of rain there. Then you get into Sunday night. That's when it starts to shape up a little bit here. Low on Sunday night will be around 63, and it looks like Sunday night's 30% chance of rain there. Columbus Day, sunny, 81 for the high there. All right, my friends, and that's going to do that for the weather, our temperature at the moment. I'm going to hush and give you a long set of country music. It starts here shortly. Just give me just a second. 66 degrees. We got to get our Paul Harvey and the rest of the story in. We've got to do some other things as well this morning. So it is going to be a busy time for the next hour. And then, of course, a long set of country music right here on Funtime Oldies 1170. All right. Where, Paul Harvey, is that 10? It's 10:15, isn't it? Yeah. Paul Harvey today at 10:15. Okay, here we go. This is where I need to be. Let's throw in some Kathy Mattea. Dance like nobody's watching. Yes, indeed. Kathy Mattea, Come From the Heart on Country Time Saturday morning.

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1: All right, we got that Deacon Jones time now. What is it, 9:30? Good to hear from Jackie this morning. And, well, I know you miss Miss Betty. I thought about her the other day. Jackie, I declare, I don't know what to do with you, my friend. I tell you, I hope you're feeling well, and I hope you everybody be as safe as possible through this storm for sure. Deacon Jones time, 9:30. Funtime Oldies, 1170 WCLN Clinton. 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All you have to do, you have to say it like this now. 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
1: Miss Melva Johnson, age 79, of the Clinton area, passed away on Tuesday, September 29th, at her home. A graveside service is set for today at 1 p.m. at Dudley House Cemetery in Clinton. A celebration of her life will be held immediately after the graveside service at her home on Tindletown Road. Funeral services again for Miss Melva Johnson are conducted by Crumpler Honeycutt Funeral Home. Mr. Roger Allen Labor Jr., age 78, of the Salemburg area, passed away on September the 29th. A celebration of his life will be held with military honors on Sunday, October the 11th at 2:30 from Piney Green Missionary Baptist Church in Salemburg. The funeral services have been entrusted for Mr. Roger Allen Labor Jr. by Butler Funeral Home in Roseboro. Mr. John Hulse Jr., age 80, passed away on October the 5th. Funeral service will be held as a private family matter at a later date. Funeral services are entrusted to Royal Hall Funeral Home. Newland Edward Thornton, better known to some as Buck, has passed away. There'll be a time of visitation on October the 10th today from 10 a.m. until 11 a.m. at Dunn Funeral Home in Newton Grove. The funeral service will be held at 11 o'clock today from Dunn Funeral Home in Newton Grove. The burial will follow the Hillcrest Cemetery, and that also in Newton Grove. Funeral services for Newland Edward Thornton are conducted by Dunn Funeral Home. Mr. Tyree Joel Smith, age 38, of the Clinton area, passed away on Sunday, September 27th. Funeral service will be held at 2 p.m. today from Lisbon Street Missionary Baptist Church here in Clinton. The interment will be held at Little Piney Grove Missionary Baptist Church Cemetery. Funeral services for Mr. Tyree Joel Smith are conducted by Worley Funeral Home. Aaron Steve Tanner Sr. passed away in Georgia on September the 30th. A celebration of his life will be held at Butler Funeral Home in Roseboro at a date to be determined later on. And the interment will also be a private service. Funeral services for Aaron Steve Tanner Sr. are conducted by Butler Funeral Home in Roseboro. Larry Barnhill, age 76, of the Avenue area here in Clinton, passed away on October the 7th. The services are incomplete. They'll be announced later by Stonegate Funeral Service and Cremation.
5: Jerry Peacock, passed away on October the 5th. Funeral services are incomplete, and they'll be announced later by Stonegate Funeral Service and Cremation. Mr. Thomas Ralph Miller, Sr., age 83, of the Stedman area, passed away October the 6th. The funeral services will be scheduled at a later date and will be entrusted to Butler Funeral Home of Stedman. And Mr. William Pope, age 73, passed away on Monday, October the 5th. Services are incomplete at this time, and they'll be announced later by Stonegate Funeral Service and Cremation.

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1: Funtime Oldies 1170 WCLN Clinton, North Carolina. It is a rough day, isn't it? I know, but listen, the downtown street fair is still going on, and folks are starting to arrive. I'm seeing some folks walk around there, and some of them have lattes, frappes, and hey, how you doing? But anyway, I wanted to share this with you that Clinton, there is a new restaurant around the area here, Clinton Buffet. Y'all check this out. Now, they won't be open today, but you need to check them out sometime, say, next week, perhaps. So here's the thing. They are located at 1115 Sunset Avenue here in Clinton. And let's see, their hours are going to be Saturday and Sunday. They'll have an all day at dinner prices on Saturday and Sunday. Now, they have lunch from 11 to 3, and they do a dinner from 3 o'clock until closing. Their hours of regular hours, they're not open today, though. They're getting things ready. But they will be ready now. Trust me. Trust me on that, my friends. This is Clinton Buffet. It's going to be open on Monday, 11 to 9:30. Now, keep in mind, holidays and certain things may change the schedule such. But Monday, 11 to 9:30. And then Tuesday through Thursday will be 11 a.m. until 9:30. Then Friday and Saturday will be 11 a.m. until 10 p.m. Now, I'm going to tell you, if it's what I think it is, and it looks delicious on this here, on this here flyer, y'all need to go check them out soon as you can. And let me give you their number as well, and that way you can call ahead and see if they are open. I know, you know, with the storm coming and that sort of thing here, there, and what's going to be happening this weekend with that, they're not going to be open. But they will be open on regular hours. Will be Monday, 11 a.m. till 9:30 p.m. And then you have Tuesday, Wednesday, and Thursday from 11 a.m. to 9:30 p.m. And Friday and Saturday, 11 a.m. until 10 p.m. Saturday and Sundays, they're doing as they can. They'll do it all day at dinner prices. Now, their number is 910-631-1115. Now, how crazy is that? That's pretty cool right there. They are located at 1115 Sunset Avenue. That is here, of course, in Clinton. And it's the Clinton Buffet. Their phone number is pretty easy to remember, 910-631-1115. Now, that's pretty cool right there. Yes, indeed. So go by, check them out, and when you do, tell them you heard about it here on Funtime Oldies 1170. They are planning for the grand opening on Sunday, but that's a question mark because of the weather and such. But again, 1115 Sunset Avenue here in Clinton, that's going to be the Clinton Buffet. I imagine they're going to have a little bit of everything on this flyer at the bottom. Looks, oh, I don't want to mention things that they may or may not have, and if it's on that flyer, whew, man, that looks delicious, and y'all need to go check them out soon as you can, and tell them you heard about it right here on Funtime Oldies 1170. Okay, how about some more music, and then next hour we'll have 1015 with Paul Harvey and the rest of the story, all that coming up here on 1170 WCLN Clinton, North Carolina. Hello, Star TV 16. Appreciate you all checking us out and being part of our At Work Network. And Big Blue, I know you're out there checking us as well and listening to us. And this is one of the songs that you think about what's been going on around the area lately. But, you know, you don't have to elaborate it on the fly. Just go ahead and play the song. This almost send this out to our fireman. may be terrible. I know, but got a request for it, got to play it.

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0: Okay, I've gotten, well, let's see. I've got the second in charge, and I had the fourth in charge. So hold on a minute. Let me see. You're on number two, and you're number four. Okay, good morning, Mayor Lou Starlin.
1: Good morning to you, and my friend of 100, I mean, of not 100 years, 20
0: 99 years.
1: I didn't want to say that.
0: And Tyler Wise is in as well now. Let's don't overlook her.
1: Well, no, she is an extreme dignitary, so we have to build her up.
0: Okay, before, I'm going to be quiet. Y'all take over.
1: You can't just, we can't do that. We have to, you know, when Elvis enters the building, you know, you have to sort of let Elvis enter the building. So I was building her up. So of who we have with us, Tyler, tell everybody a little bit about yourself and how in the world did you... No, I want to say this. How in the world do I tell the... How did you get 15 hogs to agree to come down here to be barbecued?
2: They were... We probably could have taken a little bit more. I've been challenged to do 150. I think it was after your story at the Low Country Bowl.
1: Okay, all right. Well, go ahead. So anyway, yeah.
0: those are some unlucky hogs is all I can say.
1: I didn't want to say that.
0: I'm lucky, but they're not.
1: I didn't want to say that, but to your point, we have an extreme dignitary with us, Tyler, mm-hmm. who is doing an amazing job for the downtown. And Tyler, tell us about the schedule today and what we have, and then we're going to talk a good while. And Fly and I have known each other for 100 years, and he's so kind and a good friend of the city and a good friend of mine, and I give thanks for him and the show, what this show and does. We go back to the old, I go back to the old days everywhere, yes, go back. And my children tell me, don't talk about old times, Daddy, no one wants to hear it. So, but I just say he is my friend, a friend of the city, always happy to let us own and get the word out, whether the word is good or bad. And but today's a great word. So Tyler, tell us a little bit about yourself and tell them about why we're here today.
2: Well, I am Tyler Wise. I'm the business development and downtown manager, and we are downtown today for our annual square fair. This is the 39th year, the 32nd year actually for the barbecue contest. So we have a lot in store. This year with our kids zone, we've bought rock climbing. We've bought PBS Kids. They have a ton of tents already set up in the parking lot, which looks really great. We've got a calming station as well, but we've got about 135 vendors that are out and about throughout our downtown area.
1: Did y'all hear that? 135. The message is come out and be local. I didn't want to interrupt you, but I had to say that.
2: Yes,
1: I had to
2: sir.
1: Amplify that. Go ahead.
2: Yes, sir. So our, actually, we've got a local band starting on the main stage at 10 a.m., the Carolina Dreamers. We also have a stage at the corner of Vance and Sampson Street. And at 10:15, there's going to be a Strut Your Straps fashion show, so you'll see a lot of people walking around with their overalls in support of the story we've heard about Abigail Carter.
1: Right. You want to talk about that a minute?
2: Yes. So the story we've been told is that Abigail Carter, her husband was a railroad engineer in Clinton, and she got tired of fixing his clothing. And so she took a canvas bib and fastened it to his dungarees, therefore creating the canvas bib overalls.
0: Mayor, do you have a pair of...
1: I have some, but I must admit, and let this be off the record, they wouldn't fit this morning.
0: I understand.
1: Okay, they wouldn't fit.
0: We understand.
1: I don't know whether they've shrunk or whatever else. I don't know. Maybe a cleaner's did.
0: Well, some people blame the dryer, but I blame the refrigerator.
1: Yeah, well, that's it. But I want to say this. Tyler just does an amazing job. We've had downtown events that have just been so, so wonderful, and... the only thing, Fly, that she tricked me on, and I'm sort of briefed on everything. You know, I get a briefing. She didn't tell me they were going to bring me a crawdad to eat tonight. I had to take a telephone call when it came out. I cannot.
0: Lies and fabrications. Come on, man.
1: No. There's a history to this. Dr. Carl Barr, one of my dearest friends, who's the medical examiner, and leader in the community. I went to his house 30 years ago, and he tried the same trick. And I fell for it. And I haven't had the desire to eat a crawfish since. Isn't that bad? But let me tell you what we have got. We have got, I have been walking, we have got more food, more people than you can shake a stick at. And it's a great event. And let me talk to you just a little bit about the weather. You know, I've been in here many times and said, don't come out. We got a snowstorm or ice storm. I'm here to tell you, our officials are watching this every minute of every day, of every second of every day. We got a little bit of rain, maybe a little not, but we have a great event, and this stuff has been planned for months and months and months and months and months. Come out. Get out. Come downtown Clunlin today. We have a barbecue like you've never seen, the best ever. And so many vendors that have come out, community leaders, community supporters, and we need to come. And I just saw a dear friend of mine. He says, have you seen the radar? I said, quit checking it so much. Just come to downtown Clinton. Don't worry about the weather. Just come out.
2: Well, okay, so since I couldn't get you with the crawfish, today I need you to taste. There's someone doing stuffed hush puppies. With barbecue in it.
1: Oh,
2: I think you can get...
1: Absolutely. 724, I can do that.
2: Yeah.
1: 724,
2: yeah.
1: I ain't eating that. Yeah, absolutely. I'm eating it in 40 years. Yeah, ain't no problem. It's just the crawfish that I can't...
2: Okay.
1: I can't do a crawfish.
2: I didn't win that one. It's
1: huh?
2: Okay.
1: I just don't do the crawfish. But everybody that ate them said they were good. It's a mental thing.
2: It's okay.
1: It's a mental thing.
2: But you enjoy the food.
1: Listen, downtown Clinton is the talk. And we've got folks... I don't have quite permission yet to disclose her name. I have a doctor that flew in from Wisconsin to come, flew all night to be here because she had a good memory of this.
2: Oh,
1: isn't that wonderful? Has a good memory of this, and this we've seen it where there've been, but 5,000 people, but that doesn't make any difference. We're here. If it rains a little bit at the state fair, we still go.
2: Mm-hmm.
1: And we're not going to worry about this. And, I'm going to say one thing about the weathermen. And I know weathermen. They're my friends. They're the only people in the world that can be wrong every day and still keep their job. They can be wrong every day and still keep their job. Right? So let's hope they're wrong, and let's hope it's going to be later in the day. But we've got a ton and ton and ton of food, of people, arts, crafts. Mm-hmm. Come to downtown, get out, and see that the downtown is absolutely beautiful. I see it 50 times a day, and I'm amazed 50 times a day at how good the group has done. And I will say this to this radio station and the friends here, y'all have been here supporting downtown Clunlin, supporting the city, supporting the county forever. I mean, literally forever, forever. And I want to say thank you publicly on this radio to what this has done. You've been a friend forever, and what the radio station has done. And Tyler is, I don't want to say new, but I want to say that... I won't say hit the ground running. I'll say hit the ground flying. That'd be a fair way to say it. I mean, not running, but that would be too slow. Hit the ground like a million miles a minute. You know what I mean? Like, so we're grateful for you. We're grateful. But that schedule is we're here. This little bit of rain is not going to hold us down. If we ever hear that there's some storms that you need to go out, trust me, you know me. Fly, you know me. I'll be in here at 3 in the morning, 5 in the morning, and say, don't come out or it's okay. But I'm here to tell you, don't let a little bit of rain stop you. And I have good information that no one is going to ask you to eat crawfish today. So I feel like I have good information. But the crafts, they're great. I've already seen them. And public service groups and all. And so, Tyler, tell anything we need to say before we close and let him get back to his show. He's been so nice to let us just interrupt.
2: Well, I also wanted to add, we are doing a partnership with Minuteman Press. So we've got some Clinton merchandise, and the proceeds from those shirts are actually going to continue to help some beautification projects throughout downtown. So Dinner on Main is not the only way to support beautification. We've got T-shirts that everybody will love.
1: Everybody, when they wake up at Christmas and they have a Clinton T-shirt, that'll be the finest Christmas present. What else could you ask? That's it. Yes. Do not give the wooden spoon this year. Give the Clinton T-shirt. It always will make them happy.
0: Yes, sir.
1: Nothing could be finer than Clinton, North Carolina.
2: Yes.
0: Ooh, the mayor has done it. We'll get rid of the middle round downtown. We're just going to say nothing's finer than Clinton, North Carolina.
1: Absolutely. Thank you for your friendship. We'll be out and about. If you need us, call us.
2: Thank you for having us.
0: I do have a question.
2: Yes, sir.
1: Absolutely.
0: How many cookers did you say?
2: We've got 15 hogs out there.
0: 15?
2: 15 hogs.
0: Okay. And how many vendors?
2: We've got 135 vendors.
0: 135 vendors.
2: And I've got 5 food trucks out there, too.
0: You guys have 5 food trucks?
2: Yeah.
0: Okay. Vance Street. What's going on over there? Because that's where you're going to make the announcement of the
2: Vance
0: barbecue.
2: Street. So that's our Culture Alley stage.
0: Yes.
2: So the talent, we went in partnership with Community Uplift Initiatives.
0: Okay.
2: And they've curated the talent there. So we've got the fashion show that's going to take place there.
0: That's where
2: we've got the silver and gold steppers. We've got someone that's going to do a demonstration, Mayor. You've got to join us in learning the boots on the ground. Dance. Ooh. Yeah, they're going to walk us through. I've got 2 left feet.
0: I thought they were going to be.
2: I think Mayor Starling's got it.
0: I thought somebody was going to do some impersonations of the mayor. Listen, but over at the city market. I'm working on it. No, I've got Jimmy Stewart almost down pat. Listen, over at the city market, though, that's the main stage. Now, do you have the lineup?
2: Yes, so 10 to 11:30, we have the Carolina Dreamers.
0: Let me see how close you get it right. Go ahead.
2: Okay.
0: No cheating.
2: So, you
0: no
2: know, I have to. It's so much on my mind.
0: Me too.
2: At 11:30, we've got the Performing Arts School. At 11:55, we've got Angela's Musical Troupe. 12:15, join them out there with New Wave Line Dancers. Mm-hmm. 12:35, we've got Elevate Dance. 1 o'clock, we've got the Clinton Tigers. And then 1 to 3, we've got Rhythm Express. They're headed here from Rocky Mount.
0: All right. There you go. Well, Mayor and Miss Tyler, thank you so much for stopping by. I was wondering if y'all were going to come by and see me. She walked by a while ago. I gave her the sad face, puppy dog eyes. And
2: I was waiting on the mayor.
1: Have I ever let y'all know? Not ever let me. I'm always here.
2: Yes.
1: I'm always here.
0: Oh, mercy. Yes, you are, sir.
1: What is it?
0: Doze, and we're so glad.
1: Doze, but we never close.
0: Ooh, what you talking about? Y'all have a great day. And look, the rain has held off, and I'm looking at the thing you said not to look at, but it's breaking up.
1: I'm watching this thing.
0: It's
1: going away.
0: Yeah, it's going away. We're just going to claim it. That's right.
1: We're going to claim it right this minute. It's going away.
0: I love y'all to pieces. You don't even know.
2: Thank you, Fly.
0: You're welcome. All right. Y'all have a great day.
1: Thank you so much. And thank you for your friendship.
0: All right. You too, sir. All right. Y'all listen. Come on downtown Clinton to the street fair. It is the barbecue cook-off going on as well. And I would love a barbecue sandwich. That's what y'all need to bring me. I'll let you be on the show. I'm just joking. No, don't you do that. All right. Bring me another sandwich in here. Now, I mean that. All right, we're going to get back to the music here. Woo. I done walked all over the news and everything else, but that's all right. That was good to have those in here with us this morning. All righty, 10:15's on the way, and that brings in the Paul Harvey with the rest of the story. Paul Harvey with the rest of the story. Coming up shortly here, but first, let's go ahead and talk a little bit about the fine folks over at Nissan of Clinton, 412 Southeast Boulevard, bringing us top of the hour, 10:05, Fontime Oldies, 1170 WCLN, Clinton, North Carolina. 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
0: Getting about time for Halloween, isn't it?
5: Well, I ain't afraid of dying. 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I wanna go on being me once my eulogy's been read. 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You can put my mind at ease if you fill my last request.

0: And I said, Father, what does that song have to do, anything to do with Halloween? Well, just dress me up like a mummy and lean me up against the jukebox. 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

0: One thing about it, the song is one of the classics, you know. I wonder how the swing is holding up these days. Tommy the Fly, I didn't call anybody. Y'all took that way out of there. Y'all said, Fly called me fat, huh? No, I did not. I said, how's the swing holding up? You know, it was practically a brand new swing I sat on one time. The young lady, she said, here, come on the porch and talk to me. I'm like, okay, if I have to. And all I did, y'all, I sat down, and she didn't tell me I had to sit down easy. So I just kind of like, I didn't plop down in it, but sat down and started swinging, and all of a sudden I heard, ring, and there I was, flat on my back. She said, well, I don't have to knock you out. The swing did it for me. Okay, listen, Clinton Buffet, 1115 Sunset Avenue. I need to mark down. This is the second one. Yeah, make sure you keep up. How many you hit there, my friend? All righty. Just a second time. Clinton Buffet. I'm fixing to look them up on Facebook here. And because they're so new, I'm quite familiar with them. But I can tell you this much. If the food at the bottom of this flyer is what they are offering, we are all in for some good eating. I'm just letting you know. It's called Clinton Buffet. Okay, Clinton Buffet. To be sure, they built there. Yeah, there it is right there. Clinton Buffet. Huh. Might be on to something there, Fly Man. Somebody told me they thought that might be what that was. What used to be the Eastern Buffet, well, is now your Clinton Buffet. And that means there's plenty of Eastern foods to choose from. Oh, man, I see shrimp. I see salads. Oh, you got to look at their Facebook page. Yeah, look them up on Facebook, facebook.com/Clinton Buffet. But here we go. They're located at 115. Sunset Avenue. Their phone number is 910-631-1115. They do a Saturday and a Sunday all day at dinner price. And their lunch runs Monday through, I'm guessing like Monday 11 to 9:30 is their hours there. Tuesday through Thursday, 11 a.m. to 9:30 p.m. And then Friday and Saturday, 11 a.m. to 10 p.m. So they're open late, which is good because we were just talking about this the other day, some of us were, how there are no real buffet places open late to have a variety of foods to choose from, you know. And this place has got it. I cannot multitask. Do not multitask, Fly. You cannot do it. No, I cannot. But is that barbecue ribs? Are you serious? Barbecue ribs. That looks like stuffed oysters. That's what it looks like. Might be clams. Now, there's some crawdads in there. And there's some mussels there. Got the shrimp. And, of course, all your fried chickens and things like that as well. So, big buffet over there at Clinton Buffet. Here's the deal. 1115 Sunset Avenue in Clinton. Their phone number is 910-631-1115, or look them up on Facebook. And again, when you do visit them, they're not open today, I guess because of the storm or what have you, and the street fair and different things going on. So, but listen, head over that way next week sometime. And when you do, tell them you heard about it right here on Oldies 1170. That is Clinton Buffet, 1115 Sunset Avenue. Of course, right here in Clinton. Again, the phone number is 910-631-1115. And that's some good. Ooh, man. the Facebook page slam full of pictures of the buffet. Good night, man. It looks good. How come they can't be open today? I don't know. There might be something special going on they had to do today and weren't going to be able to open. You never know. They might be at the they may have taken the day to come downtown Clinton to the street fair. That's right. Everybody needs to take a break occasionally, and I hope that you'll do that. Come on downtown Clinton to the Clinton Street Fair and Barbecue Cook-Off. Now, let's see. I got that one. You didn't do that one. Let's do that one and that one and that one. Oh, but first, before we do anything, it's that time, isn't it? Ooh, you're running behind, Fly. What else is new, man? You're talking too much, too. What else is new, man? Man, that's not going to work. Nope, wrong one. Boop, boop, boop, boop, boom. Okay, now you got the right one. Hit it.
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2: Now you know the rest of the story.
3: Now, the rest of the story. You will remember, of course, the strife-torn 60s when the South was so resentful and angry, but maybe you didn't know how angry. Well, how angry was it? The South was so vehement it sent an army of saboteurs to New York City to burn down the town. And here's how it happened. The almost destruction of New York City by fire. 8:43 p.m. It was a dark Friday evening. When the first fire alarm rang out, it was the St. James Hotel. Suddenly, with terrifying ubiquity, alarms sounded at a dozen other hotels. The Fifth Avenue, the United States, the St. Nicholas, the Hanford, then the Metropolitan. At 11 p.m., a fire was detected at the New England House. At midnight, the alarm brought firemen to Lovejoy's, then to Tammany, and to Belmont, and the Howard. As the alarm was sounding at the Fifth Avenue Hotel, caretakers at a nearby museum were trying to extinguish flames on a third-floor staircase. As word of fire swept the Lafarge House, the theater next door, hear this now, the theater next door broke off its performance and an attempt was made to calm the audience. The hotel fires, imperiling not only thousands of hotel guests but the entire city of New York, had been set within 3 hours. The target area was massive. Broadway and 26th Street south to Maiden Lane, the East River to the North River. And early next morning, the last of the fires was discovered at the Astor House. It had been obvious from the first that New York had fallen victim to an astonishing plot, a conspiracy to send her down in flames. The investigation was sweeping and immediate. On the night before, unidentified persons carrying black bags had entered the hotels, asked for rooms, signed the registers. Within 15 minutes, each man had emerged from his room, leaving word at the desk that he would return shortly, but none came back. In each case, police found furniture piled on the beds of the rooms, saturated with a mixture analyzed as phosphorus and sulfate of carbon. Empty vials, slow matches, and the black bags themselves were scattered about. From an impossible list of 15,000 possibles, one suspect was apprehended, a guerrilla warrior named Robert Kennedy. No relation. This Robert Kennedy was from Louisiana. He and his mere 8 co-conspirators were angry Southerners, an unstable few enraged over the actions of a Northern president. The Northerner president, Andrew Johnson. For you see, the almost destruction of New York City by fire took place more than 100 years ago. And what the great actor calmed the theater audience on that near tragic night? Remember, a hotel is on fire next door and a theater has to be emptied. The actor who stepped to the stage to keep the people calm was John Wilkes Booth, later to become Lincoln's assassin. But that's not the whole of it, for New York City would have, by all rights, should have burned down before dawn, except for an unprofessional oversight that the arsonists neglected to open the hotel room windows, so the phosphorus starved for oxygen instead of bursting into flame, only smoldered. And now you know the rest of the story.
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Well, we're going to say happy birthday. Born on this date back in 1958 in Seminole, Texas. Tanya Tucker, female country music artist who had her first hit in 1972 with Delta Dawn. She was only 13 years of age. The hits such as 1973's What's Your Mama's Name, Blood Red and Going Down, back in 1975's Lizzie and the Rain Man, and this hit from 1988, Strong Enough to Bend. Happy birthday to good old Tanya Tucker. Good night. She's just as pretty as she was back in them days, too, you know.

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2: 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And don't forget us now on our Oldies 1170 app. And, hey Alexa, play Fun Time Oldies 1170. I just want to see if it will go off. All right, for the remainder of the day, we can still hold tight to that 90% chance of showers and thunderstorms, and our high today will be around, that's a little writing, isn't it? Yeah, it is. High today about the low 70s. Beautiful day right now. You got time to come on downtown Clinton, take a little break from whatever it is you got going on there. Come to the street fair and get your barbecue sandwich and other crafts and live entertainment. Folks are starting to really start, the crowd's starting to pick up a little bit, looking good. How you doing? Oh, no, don't. Fly, will you quit? Okay, I'm sorry. So checking out our Fun Time forecast. It's 69 degrees right now. Again, 90% chance of rain today. We have the high in the low 70s. The wind gusts could be near 30 miles an hour later on this afternoon and through tonight as well. Now, tonight we have 100% chance of showers and thunderstorms, and our low will be about 70. For Sunday, 60% chance of showers and thunderstorms there, with the high on Sunday to be about the low 80s. By Sunday night, things start to clear up, and we'll see a low there around 63, with a 50% chance of showers and thunderstorms. Now, that is for the evening. It clears up after midnight. And we get into Monday. Excuse me. Wow. Monday, Columbus Day. Did he really discover America? Well, mostly sunny Monday with a high in the low 80s. Next week really looks good. Clears up, dries up, and get right back on your tractors and get right back on. Unless you can, I hope you don't. I hope it doesn't rain too much that it floods your fields, farmers. I hope that it rains enough that your crops get what they need and have a great season, I tell you. Right now, 69 degrees on Fun Time Oldies 1170. I'll tell you one more little country news history thing here. 1970, Merle Haggard was at number one with a song called The Fight Inside of Me. The title track, like the song, Okie from the Stogie, became his success and gave Haggard a number one hit single. How about we play that tune for you here on Fun Time Oldies 1170? Fight Inside of Me. Here is Merle Haggard on 1170. Cindy, you better get that song playing. Can I please drop the needle on the 45 first, man? Big hit for the guy back in 1970 on 1170.

0: 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Again, that's 910-260-2151. Come see what Terracottage Farm Nursery is all about.
1: I don't know how to act. I don't know how to act. I mean, I don't. I'm not worthy. I'm not worthy.
2: Are we on the air?
1: Oh, absolutely. What are you talking about? Are we on the air?
2: Are we on the air now?
1: Who do you think you're talking to, Jerry? Golly, man.
2: Loud, clear, you ain't talking, loud, clear,
1: you're not.
2: Plain?
1: You're not talking to some of these amateurs, man. You're talking to a man who's been in the business 60 years, man.
2: You know what? You're a legend. You're a legend in your own mind, bud. You are.
1: Exactly.
2: You are. Yeah, I'm down here walking around town. Let me tell you folks out there, if you're sitting at home, if you are on the fence about coming down here, the weather's breaking. Mm-hmm. It's 70 degrees. Mm-hmm. There is a beautiful wind blowing through about 10 miles an hour. It feels like you're in the air conditioning when it blows down this street. There's 150 vendors, and they are here, and they have everything.
1: Yeah, they do.
2: Absolutely. But when you come down and turn the corner to come down, and you got to park, find your park. It's going to get busy here. The weather's breaking. Sun may be out. 70 degrees right now. It's not 30 and 40, and the wind's blowing. It's beautiful downtown.
1: It is.
2: And all we're missing is you. So listen to your boy like Tommy now, and get your thing. I don't want you to drop your phone, but come on down here and see us. The barbecue is cooking. I walked around, but I'll talk about where I'm at, and then I'll get you on there because you got to do it. You got to do a commercial.
1: Time out. You for coming on the show. You need to get me some popcorn and Coke right there. That'll be your payment. Go ahead.
2: Just popcorn, man. I can get you Coke. A leg. Give me old turkey leg.
1: No,
2: I can see you eating a leg. Eat that turkey leg on the air. Let me do this. I got to get back to work. I'm working.
1: Yeah, your wife is going to kill you.
2: Shit, I'm the barker out front. Go figure, huh?
1: Mm-hmm.
2: Samson Barker.
1: Dog.
2: Like a carnival barker. That's
1: what
2: I am.
1: What's dog?
2: Samson Partners Thrift Store is having a huge sale right now. We have today only, children's clothing, $1. They put some new stuff out this morning. Every day they have adult clothing, excluding evening gowns, so you can't get one of those, and new items, $2. Mm-hmm. Adult clothing, pants, shirts, furniture markdowns. Man, they have furniture as low as $3 today only. Furniture, Bo. 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Shoes, boots, nice. Nothing with toe jam in it. $3, $5, and $8. And today, and we're there, we got a tent out front. We're ready. You're going to come in and register. I'll register you. Take it inside. And this afternoon, you just give me your name and number and take it in there. We're going to give away a $50 gift certificate.
1: What?
2: And a $25 gift certificate. You do not have to be president to win. But the thing is, for $50, I just talked with someone a while ago, and then I'll get out of here, that hasn't been in that store. If you haven't been in the Samson Partners, I say, in the last year.
1: It's nice.
2: That's stuff with tags on it. $50 shirts with tags on it, right? Shoes, brand new stuff. People come and bring whole houses of stuff, some that have never been worn. And this is not, I mean, just come by and see us. We'll be there at the 2 today. And
1: y'all, I have bought clothes from there, and it's great.
2: It's fantastic. And the thing is, it goes toward things that maybe your child is in, like the Boy Scouts or Kiwanis or anything like that. That money is turned around and given right back to the community, and it's tax exempt.

0: exempt. You got to say you got a lot of stuff tax exempt. We'll give you a shit and you can take it off your taxes at the end of the year. So that's all I got to say. I'm going to get off my soapboxes. I got to get back on the box there in front of Samson Partners. I'm barking like a carnival barker, buddy. It's fantastic.
1: Well, I know that you got to get back over there or you're going to be knocking on the door. Honey, let me in.
0: You said popcorn and drink, right?
1: Yes, sir.

0: Oh man, the late great Conway Twitty. My mercy. Hello, darling. Yes, indeed. There was a curve. I don't know where it was, but one of the my first year in youth ministry had a young lady tell me that her dad called it the "come here, darling" curve. And I said, "What?" He said, "Yep." She said, when he wanted my mom to be closer, she said, because they drove one of those cars with just one seat in the front. I'm like, oh, okay, I kind of see where you're going with this story, but go ahead. She said, my mom would pay him no attention. She'd get upset with him, and he'd make sure that he hit that curve kind of quickly, and she would just slide over where he is. He says, "Come here, darling." I was like, good gracious. Well, I guess that's one way to settle the arguments and all that good stuff. Hang around. We are going to check in with the news and then one more hour to go of country music. And I'm going to do my very best. Let's talk. Right here on 1170.
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0: NCN News, I'm Yvette Johnson. Isaias has hit the U.S. Gulf Coast, leaving hundreds of thousands without power in Alabama and the Florida Panhandle. The storm made landfall Friday as a Category 2 hurricane near Destin, Florida. It caused flooding and downed trees as it moved inland. Forecasters warn of life-threatening storm surges and possible tornadoes in the southeast over the weekend. Roads in Destin and Pensacola were flooded, and emergency responses have been suspended in some areas. Despite weakening, heavy rain is expected to continue. Several airports grounded flights and events have been canceled. Residents displaced by a deadly fire in Durham are remembering the firefighter who died trying to save them. 24-year-old Andrew Brooks died Thursday while battling the fire at a building on Marley Drive. One woman told WRAL her father was among those rescued, praising the fireman for giving his life to save others.
1: He's that angel. He saved that life for my father and for another people.
0: The blaze left 14 people without homes. Some residents also say they had previously reported electrical problems in the building. The cause of the fire remains under investigation. At least 9 people, including 2 children, were killed after a gunman opened fire at a Pennsylvania home at around 5 last night. Police responded to 911 calls about a shooting at a residence on Perry Street in Erie. Erie News Now and KBTX News 3 reported 2 women were found dead outside and several more deceased victims were discovered inside the home. Police Chief Rick Laura spoke to the press last night.
2: There are no words that can be adequately expressed the magnitude of the loss of life here. Out of respect for the victims and their loved ones, I will not discuss the specific details of what our officers encountered today.
0: 2 people are recovering after a shooting Friday night on a Go Durham bus in Durham. Police say officers responded after 10 to the bus near North Roxborough and Edwards Street. 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
0: President Donald Trump and Iranian officials seem to agree on one thing about their seven-month-old war. They each insist that the U.S. election calendar isn't motivating them to find an end to it. American concerns about high gas prices and inflation are hanging over the November 3rd midterms. Despite economic sanctions and a naval blockade, Iran insists that there will be no deal until the U.S. lifts these measures. Hurricane Isaias is bringing heavy rain to the Triangle this weekend, prompting outdoor event organizers to prepare for wet conditions. Organizers of the Capital City Classic Soccer Tournament in North Raleigh say they have contingency plans in place. Ryan Holbrook, NCFC Youth Tournament Director, tells ABC 11.
5: This weekend we have 275 teams coming in, most of them from across North Carolina, but we also have teams coming in from West Virginia, South Carolina, and Virginia as well.
0: A drone strike in Sudan has killed at least 40 people, including children, according to a rights group. The strike occurred Friday in the Abu Shandi area, and the Rapid Support Forces were blamed. The UN expressed outrage over the attack. In Saudi Arabia, Houthi rebels attacked Riyadh Airport Thursday, damaging 3 planes and killing 3 people. After a handful of stressful years that upended ministry as usual, the health of United Methodist pastors in North Carolina is improving, according to recent Duke research. David Eagle, research director of the Clergy Health Collaborative, shared why burnout among these pastors is declining.
6: You know, between about 2019 and 2023, congregations were embroiled in this vote about whether or not they were going to leave the denomination, and that really became the central focus of a lot of congregational life, and this was painful, and pastors were caught in the middle.
0: For the first time since the statewide clergy health survey began in 2008, all 3 core dimensions of workplace burnout have shown measurable improvement. Yvette Johnson, NCN News.
7: 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Somebody said, Fly, do you have any Dan Seals in there? I think I do. Said, no, don't play Bop. Play something else from him. I got one for you, my friends. I think this right here is a good one. I remember this one. Oh, yeah, this is a good one here. Yep, this is it. This is the one I want. Yep, that's what I want. Thank you very much. Dan Seals kicking it off this morning on the 11 o'clock hour with Everything That Glitters Is Not Gold, 1170.

0: absolutely love the video. Great song, Reba McEntire. There's only one tune by Reba McEntire that I think that I just can't stomach it. It seems like the more I play these country tunes, the more I'm kind of getting used to it. But anyway, there's one Reba McEntire song that says, is it called Have You Seen Him or something? I don't know. There's something about the way she says the word him. It's a him. She's the only person I know that can turn a one-syllable word into two syllables. Exactly. Oh, man, we got them on the phone lines this morning, do we? All right. Well, let's see what they got going on. Good morning. You are on Oldies 1170. How you doing?
1: Oh, I'm old. Oh.
0: No, you're not old. You're 25 plus shipping and handling.
1: I'm old. You're just old. Doing
0: just journey.
1: Then just get along. Can you sneak one bluegrass in for you?
0: I can do two. What you need?
1: Well, a third time out. Please, okay. Search your heart.
0: Hold on now. Third time out. Okay.
1: Please search your heart.
0: Please search your heart.
1: Yeah.
0: I think we can do that. Yeah. Okay.
1: That thing goes thump, thump, thump.
0: You are not right to him, woman. That's why you fit so perfectly in here with us.
1: Well, I'm glad.
0: All right. Well, I got it for you right now just because you asked so nicely.
1: Thank you, Fly.
0: Thank you for the cake and the love and appreciation and friendship and stuff. You have a great day.
1: You're welcome. I enjoy doing something for you guys once in a while. Yeah. I love all of you.
0: All right. We'll talk to you later. Thanks. Have a great day.
1: Okay. Right. Bye-bye.
0: That's Miss Crystal. I don't know why they want to call her Crystal. Sylvia. And she needs to hear a little third time out. They're kind of a southern gospel, kind of a bluegrass sound, but please search your heart. It's a great tune. Appreciate the request, Sylvia, and thanks for listening to Funtime Oldies 1170.

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5: 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Again, that's 910-260-2151. Come see what Terracotta's Farm Nursery is all about.
6: The gas station that I get gas at just sent me a, wow, they sent me a crazy deal here. Let me see if I can go back. Y'all may have the same app thing. It says, fuel up and fill up tomorrow. You should swing by blah, blah, blah, blah, blah, blah, blah, gas station and receive 50 cents off gallon of tank of gas. And you can get a dollar slice of pizza. My question to you is, if I'm going to get the gas, why not just give me a slice of pizza? Yeah, go on, dude. Tommy the Fly here with you. I'm sorry. That was funny. Somebody said, Fly, you haven't played any George Jones this morning. You got some George Jones in there? I was thinking about playing a lady and a male before I get out here. Hey, George Jones and Barbara Mandrell. They was country before country was cool.

0: Ah, the late, great Eddie Rabbit. He loves a rainy night. Tell you what, looking out the window of all the folks walking by, things are picking up in downtown Clinton. There's a street fair going on until 3 o'clock today, so come on downtown Clinton. Get your walk on, definitely, and get your barbecue on. Good night. You know what? Saturday, I try to do a Jerry Clower, but I declare I've got. And ma'am, if you happen to be tuned in this way, the lady that asked me about the barbecue story, she gave me her email address, and I was going to email her a picture of the album and how she could get a copy of it. And she, apparently I wrote the email down wrong because it keeps sending it back. So if she happens to be listening, if you'll give me a call and make sure I get that email correct, please, I will guide you on your way and help you get your copy of the barbecue story from Old Cotton Ivy. We got to play that one today. Oh, absolutely. But before we do that, can we get the Deacon Jones time first, please? And maybe even after this, get you the forecast. Robert Stroud, the Boogie Shoes Radio Network, is coming up at 12 till 5 today right here on Fun Time Oldies, 1170. Deacon Jones time now, 1132. Say it right now. Hit it.
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0: Looking down, I'm notorious for doing this. I play things and don't check them off. I did that. Okay. Yep, you did. You did. Right. Yep, you did. Okay, now. All right. I'm down to Roseanne Cash. Some people say it's Roseanne. Some people say it's Rosanna. I say it's Roseanne. But either way you go, Miss Cash is on the way here in a moment. But first, I want to review the forecast for you and tell you that the rain is kind of playing peekaboo here, there, and everywhere and just popping up. You know, it's not a downpour as a lot of folks were anticipating. But later on today, we may see that downpour of 90% chance of showers and thunderstorms. High today, about 73. The rain should be before 2 p.m. and then heavier showers later on this afternoon. Looking into tonight, 100% chance of showers and thunderstorms and maybe a short-lived tornado. Doesn't mean one's going to happen, just means conditions are favorable and forecasters are mentioning it. Tonight's low will be about 68 and we'll have a 100% chance of rain. Wind gusts today and tonight range anywhere from about 25 to around 30 miles an hour. As you get into Sunday, wind kind of subsides to about 22 miles an hour, 70% chance of rain there. Now, the thunderstorms are likely before 1 p.m., and then the heaviest showers 1 p.m. to 4 p.m., and then things sort of taper off after 5 o'clock tomorrow. because as you get into Sunday evening, things start to clear up. Now, for Sunday's high, around 80, and then Sunday night's low will be around 63, 30% chance of evening showers, and then we start to clear up. I mean, next week is going to be very, very, very nice. Monday, sunny with a high about 81, and then Monday night, clear, and a low there around 60. So, yeah, you might need a light jacket depending on how you feel about it, but a lot of people are wearing long-sleeve shirts. In fact, one guy walked by, he's got his long-sleeve shirt sleeves pushed up. So, yeah, it's a nice temperature at the moment with 71 degrees on Oldies 1170. Here's Cotton Ivy and the barbecue story.
3: You ever get a hankering, you want you a hot barbecue? We got a fella in these parts can fix you up. He'll send you home. You won't be hankering no more for it, I'll tell you that. Because he gets up in the morning just dreaming some motor mouth going to run in there and say, you can't make one too hot for me. I'd like to have a hot one. This old boy I used to work with came by here and he said, Cotton, do you know where we can get some good southern cooked barbecue? He said, I like mine hot. I said, I sure do. Now, I don't care if you got a cayenne pepper in each pocket and you can drink Texas Pete straight and eat horseradish with a spoon, whatever your deal is, liquid flame, this feller has got a recipe secret and he don't put it above or below the meat. He needs it in the meat so you can't spit it out. He will burn you up. Well, this old boy going on out there, he said, now, I really appreciate hickory smoke barbecue, and you can't make it too hot for me. Well, I just thought, fella, if you won't lose them words, you fixing to make my day. When we walked in, while Charlie had his back to us, you know, and he was fixing eggs, sandwiches, and cheeseburgers, you know, and I'm a hot man, but I said, I want a barbecue mild, Charlie. And my friend behind me says, I'd like to have mine hot, sir. When he said that, he stopped making cheeseburgers. Barbecue. Every man that ever eaten a barbecue sandwich in that place began to poke the oven. And then my motor mouth friend said the magic words that Charlie got up dreaming somebody'd say. He says, sir, you can't make it too hot for me. Listen, I went back there to the drink box and got a Pepsi and a 7-Up and another 7-Up. Them two was for him. I'd been there. Charlie rolled it out there on the wax paper, you know, and my friend took that big Texas bite, just great big, you know, and folks was about to die, but they wouldn't look at him, you know. He wallowed it around and chewed it just a little bit, you know, and sweat broke out on him up here. He knew out of pride he had to swallow it, and when he did, you could just see his color change all the way down in here. And then, you know, everybody started looking at him, some about to die, and he was hunting more bread that second time than he was me. I looked over and the 7-Up gone, just a little left in the Pepsi. He began to roll his sandwich up, and I said, Bill, what's wrong? He said, his lip got stiff, you know, everybody couldn't talk. He said, Cotton, it's about too hot for a human being to eat. I said, what are you rolling your sandwich up for, Bill? He said, we got to go. I said, where you want to go, boy? He said, listen, I make my living talking. We got to go down by drugstore, get some Vaseline. I said, how's it feel, Bill? He said, all down in me. He said, feels like somebody throwed rubbing alcohol on a skint place. He said, Cotton, I ain't got what it takes to eat this stuff. I said, Bill, what do you think it'll take? He said, asbestos mouth.

she came to see him one last time. 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And it kept running through my mind. This time, he's over her for good.

0: Fun time oldies, 1170. I declare, declare, declare the rain is starting to drizzle, drizzle, kind of like Snoop Dogg, my drizzle. But anyways, umbrellas are coming out. The raincoat hoodies are being put on and worn. But anyway, come on downtown Clinton. Got the street fair going on, the barbecue cook-off. I guess they'll make that announcement about 3 o'clock this afternoon sometime. And so get you a good old barbecue sandwich or a plate or something, and check out the crafts and churches and nonprofit organizations are set up out here as well. The food trucks are here. I got live entertainment. I mean, you can't, I know it's a little drizzle here and there and the rain's hit and miss. Come on out now. Come on out. You know good and doggone well, if you wanted to go to the state fair, you would go to the state fair. Even if it was drizzling, you'd take your umbrella and walk through the fair. Come on downtown Clinton. Now, Lee has come in here and he has sat down. That means number four. Is that what that number is right there? Are you number four on that one?
1: I believe so.
0: All right, number, is that what the number is there?

0: It has.
1: The things they've come up with, and to keep the community together and keep them out in the public and get them off the couch and video games. You know?
0: I understand the car show was canceled due to the rain.
1: November the 7th, I believe, is when they're going to move that. So, yeah, but that's going to be a good time, too. Well, man, now, are you here with a church or anything?
0: I'm just strolling around. I've strolled around. I just had to come and
1: man, I'm glad that you
0: see
1: did.
0: See all the big excitement.
1: And he came to Oldies 1170 to see that.
0: I had to come see Tommy.
1: What are you talking? Wait a minute. Talking about big. Whoa, mister. Wait a minute. The big excitement. Whoa, which one? Excitement or big? Which one?
0: My son talked about that. Listening to you guys every morning.
1: Thank you.
0: I remember Mr. Pat and Mr. Nolan.
1: That was some good magic radio right there.
0: Don did the country store.
1: Don, yes, sir.
0: Don was a
1: character.
0: He was a good man, but he was to the point. I'll just say that much.
1: That day he told that person to get another phone, I thought I was going to fall out.
0: I'm not being rude. I'm just a bro.
1: That's right. And he told me one time that his garage had earned its PhD. I said, it piled high deep. Exactly. I'm like, all right, buddy, gotcha. And they told me that that garage he had, the little building was slammed full of stuff, boxes. Yeah. Wow. That was great. Well, let's see. Getting ready for Boogie Shoes Radio Network coming up here in just a moment on 1170. So, Lee, thanks for stopping by, man.
0: Yes, sir.
1: Appreciate it. You can come by and see us anytime you want to. You want to come again? Let's see here. Oh, Robert Stroud. Hang on. He'll be here. Wait, you smell that? That's suntan lotion, man. He's on the way.
0: Oh, yeah.
1: He has to put some on his head, you know.
0: Yeah, first time I seen that, I thought, man, he has got a new hairdo.
1: Yeah. Well,
0: I said, that's one of those caps that's like a weed.
1: Yep, it's got hair on it.
0: I wear those sun visors.
1: You need an advisor.
0: Sun advisors.
1: Boy, you would be good for the morning show. I think I'll just go ahead and take early retirement and let you do it. You would be the deal, son. Let's see. I think I know what song it is.
0: An introverted person. They sit behind the microphone.
1: Yes, right. Well, y'all have a great day, everybody. Don't be flat. Don't be sharp. Just be natural. Boogie Shoes Radio Network's on your radio in about 5 minutes. Stay close.

0: NCN News, I'm Yvette Johnson. People all over the state are keeping a close eye on the weather this weekend. John Champion has the latest on conditions in western North Carolina.
1: The remnants of Isaias are expected to bring rain and gusty winds this weekend. However, forecasters say the impacts should be limited. The storm made landfall in Florida Friday night as a Category 3 hurricane with winds of 105 miles per hour. While the storm center is expected to stay west of North Carolina, tropical moisture could bring periods of heavy rain, localized flooding, and possible power outages, especially in the mountains. Forecasters are urging people to stay alert for weather warnings and avoid driving through flooded roads. I'm John Champion.
0: Residents displaced by a deadly fire in Durham are remembering the firefighter who died trying to save them. 24-year-old Andrew Brokes died Thursday while battling the fire at a building on Marley Drive. One woman told WRAL her father was among those rescued, praising the fireman for giving his life to save others.
2: He's that angel. He saved that life for my father and for another people.
0: The blaze left 14 people without homes. Some residents also say they had previously reported electrical problems in the building. The cause of the fire remains under investigation. At least 9 people, including 2 children, were killed after a gunman opened fire at a Pennsylvania home. At around 5 last night, police responded to 911 calls about a shooting at a residence on Perry Street in Erie. Erie News Now and KBTX News 3 reported 2 women were found dead outside and several more deceased victims were discovered inside the home. Police Chief Rick Laura spoke to the press last night.
3: There are no words that can be adequately expressed the magnitude of the loss of life here. Out of respect for the victims and their loved ones, I will not discuss the specific details of what our officers encountered today.
0: 2 people are recovering after a shooting Friday night on a Go Durham bus in Durham. Police say officers responded after 10 to the bus near North Roxborough and Edwards Street. Both victims identified as men were taken for treatment. You're listening to NCN News.

0: Got the man, the proprietor of the business on the line with me, Keith Warwick up in Newton Grove. Brother, what's going on at Family Auto and Tire?
1: Well, we've always got something special going on. We got a lot of stuff coming up first of the month, then some savings on service, savings on tires, and always, as always, our special so far as financing, so far as anybody that needs anything but doesn't have a cash flow right now. But we got some service specials coming up on brake jobs through one of our vendors. You can get as much as $50 back on brake services, and tires has got some special stuff going on.
0: Have you got many people, Keith, been going up there and filling out the application and getting this credit card where they can get these tires and service and gas and stuff?
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0: I tell you, you can put a set of tires on that thing. 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
0: All right. Sounds good. You're still working 5 days a week?
1: We're 5 days a week right now, and the reason we are, because of the pandemic, we're having to work so far as some hours, 6, 7, 8, 9 o'clock at night, and my guys are just dead tired. I don't mind telling you, Robert, I am too, and we've got to give them some time off. So to be safe and also give them some rest with their families, we're not opening on Saturday right now. Once everything calms down and the virus is gone and such as that, we probably will be back up on Saturday, but right now we're going back to 5 days for right now.
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0: Thank you so much, and we'll talk with you again, man.
1: Thank you, Robert. Thank you, Sansa County.

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You know, every Saturday, I take my music box and put me a coat hanger in it. Listen to 1170. I get to thinking about all that beat music been building up for 35 years. Woo! Make it hit.

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Lying here next to you, I know my search is done.

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Good Saturday afternoon. Welcome to the Boogie Shoes Radio Network, the fastest 5 hours in the week. And man, it's going on downtown this afternoon. Craft Fair is in progress. Had a good time last night down at the final Live After Five. A little back-to-back with Jerry Shooter, formerly with the Carolina Breakers.

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7: Well, I got word in to talk to Brother Ron Taylor. I know he's busy because they got the great festival going on down in Dublin today. And at 11 o'clock, they had the great stomp, and I was wondering who was going to win that this afternoon. So. 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He'll give me a call here when he gets free just a few minutes. We're going back in time with a classic, ladies and gentlemen. Cash McCall and When You Wake Up.

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1: And speaking of Sennelberg, I got my man on the line with me this afternoon. Tommy Jackson is as busy in Sennelberg as it is downtown Clinton.
2: Just sold three of the Gordy Goose, that's the little miniature goose. And we Tiffany's tying bows, and we were selling hardware and some bolts and nuts and things of that sort.
1: Been busy, busy, busy, have you, buddy?
2: Yeah, we sold some pumpkins. We sold some mums.
1: Got a good selection still of pumpkins and mums?
2: Yes, sir. We got a good selection of wreaths and bows, and we got an advantage on that nobody else had. We got a girl that ties them that takes pride in it and stays on the video. That's Tiffany. She does a super job, and people just love her work.
1: Yeah, I know what you mean, brother. And you're there to 3 o'clock this afternoon till the last customer served?
2: Yes, sir.
1: And full service hardware store from from grass seed to drill bits, I reckon. Saw blades.
2: Yeah, we got push brooms. We done sold some of those today. We got all kind of fittings, PVC fittings and galvanized fittings. We got pipe, got potting soil, sandpaper, paint.
1: Do you all thread pipe or just have threaded pipe?
2: When Mr. Hilder's here, he's here 3 days a week. He can cut it and thread it.
1: Okay, all right. That's
2: and
1: about
2: we keep some 3D pipe too because of the plumbers and all.
1: Right, that's just about getting to be a lost art. That thread the pipe down. So, but anyway, the number 910-525-5320. If somebody needs to give you a call, you're there till 3 o'clock this afternoon, and just things are ready to go. Still got some wheat straw.
2: Yes, sir. I got wheat straw and pine straw. And before I forget it, what's John gonna be doing out here next month?
1: Shriner's having a shrine day here next month.
2: Okay.
1: Yeah, I forgot what day it is. Sometime in November. It's going to be a big day. They're going to have a parade and everything, so a big deal for them. And it's been a right good while since it's been in Sampson County, I think. So, but it's going to be a big time, big time. Grass seed. Got plenty of grass seed?
2: Got plenty of grass seed. I got contractor mix, and I got ryegrass.
1: All right. And
2: got plenty of fertilizer to go along with it.
1: This rain's going to make the fire ants come up, so you got some surrender over there?
2: Some surrender and some other stuff that you can use. That surrender's good stuff.
1: All right. Well, that's great. 910-525-5320 is the number to give you a call.
2: That's it, Robert.
1: Thank you, buddy.
2: All right, thank you.
1: Bye-bye.
0: Hey, Sennelberg. Thanks for listening to Oldies 1170.
1: And we always slow it down just a little bit. We get through talking to Brother Tommy Jackson. And we do appreciate Sennelberg Hardware being a part of the Boogie Shoes Radio Network.

0: Well, we're traveling down to Dublin, North Carolina this afternoon to see what's going on. My buddy, brother Ron Taylor. And Ron, it's been a misty rain here. What has it been over in Dublin?
1: Well, I went and checked the rain gauge just about 15, 20 minutes ago. And all day so far, we've had a little over a tenth of an inch of rain.
0: Okay.
1: So I want to tell all my farmer friends and sound of my voice, the next time it gets dry, you let me plan an event, and we'll bring the showers in. So we've had a good day so far at Lou Mill. Parking lot's full. It is not raining. I mean, there's been a mist now, too. We just hadn't had it. I'm really disappointed. We needed the rain, and I'm disappointed we hadn't had any rain. They still threaten we're going to get it, but, you know, it takes rain to make these grapes and to make them good and juicy and not fall off the vine like they did this year. But anyway, I thank the Lord for what we got.
0: Yes, sir.
1: And we got a good crowd here. We moved everything inside. The grape stomp was inside. The music's going. The Dirt Road Disciples inside playing beautiful music. That room's full of people. The dock's deck's full of people sitting around. And we still had 30-some exhibitors show up, plus 11 food trucks. We had 19 food trucks signed up, I believe, but 11 of them are out there, and I see people coming by getting something to eat. So I'm tickled with it. You know, I learned a long time ago you can't do anything about stuff you don't have any control over. So
0: there you go.
1: Whatever hand we're dealt, like Kenny Rogers said, we got to play the hand we got. So,
0: again, you
1: know, we're gonna keep on promoting and keep on advertising. You know, it's a great festival. It's about history, but we got a few more hours to go. People seem to be having a good time. They don't have an umbrella up, and they don't have a raincoat on, and they're walking around everywhere. And like I said, the parking lot's full, and I'm still looking. There's cars still coming in. So what else can you ask for?
0: There you go, brother. What about the great stomp? How did that go this morning?
1: It always goes good. I mean, it's really good to watch. You know, you think the kids are having a big time when they get in there. It looks like the barrel that they're stomping in is vibrating so fast. But when you get those old big-footed 300-pound men in there stomping grapes, you know, they think they're going to win. Some of them young'uns get more grape juice out than the men do. But we have different categories, but we have adults and teenage, and then the small children. But it was good. And, again, you know, everything seems to be on target. Seems to be doing good. So
0: good, good, good.
1: I appreciate the people that's come out with us here today. I know there's a lot of things scheduled everywhere today, and I know everybody that's in business like myself and trying to make a living with this agritourism events and that kind of stuff, I know people get disappointed. There's no need to be disappointed. You know, if you didn't do good today, start over and do again tomorrow, next week, and that kind of thing. I know some of them called me wanting to know what I was going to do, and I said, well, I can't cancel. I can't put it off. We don't have another date. Our year is full every weekend.
0: Right.
1: So we can't move it somewhere else. So, but it looks good to me right now, so I'm tickled.
0: Yeah, that's just like, you know, they scheduled a downtown craft fair this weekend, you know, head up with you there, you know, but people are here, you know, people are here. They're there and they're here too, you know. So what about, was there some tough looking long toenails in the stomp this morning?
1: Some of the god awfulest looking feet you've ever seen in your life. You know, I can't believe that people listened to me and didn't cut. Some of them I don't believe they cut in the last year. You know, they really come in here to get that juice out. But I made sure that I went to each one of them with them old ugly feet and tell them that about 3 o'clock this evening, you know, we're going to have all that stuff in the jar and then go in the gift shop and get them some toe jam.
0: There you go, bro.
1: With them.
0: You're glad that some of them puts on some socks and shoes, aren't you?
1: Some of them feet so big it takes about 3 buckets of water to wash your feet off after you get out of the grape stomp.
0: Lord have mercy, buddy. All right.
1: There's some big-feeted people in this world out here. But anyway, we're getting ready for the Festival of Lights at Lou Mill Vineyard now. We're going full-time ready for the light show, and I hope everybody come out and support it and see it. The cabins are available. 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So we'd like for you to come stay and look. Everything's beautiful around the vineyard. My staff has really done a good job. You know, everything's manicured properly. And the grape vines are still beautiful out there. But it won't be long before they'll be shedding their leaves and that kind of thing. So come on out while everything's green and, you know, at least ride around and look at every stuff, at everything. Get you a muscadine cider slushy.
0: All right, buddy. Let me have your slogan right quick.
1: Oh, yeah. We're unseen. We're untold. We're unsold. You got to show it and tell it and sell it. Now write it down, everybody. People call me. Will you tell me what that was? It's unseen, untold, unsold. You got to show it and tell it to sell it.
0: There you go, brother. Thank you so much.
1: That's the Ron Taylor way. So come see us.
0: All right. Enjoy your day, brother. Thank you. Ron Taylor, ladies and gentlemen.

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2: Oh,

He was getting on in years and his hair was falling fast, and he sat around the Legion telling stories of the past, of a war that he had fought in and the deeds that he had done in his exploits with his buddies. They were heroes, every one. Sure, sometimes to his neighbors, his tales became a joke. All his Legion buddies listened, for they knew whereof he spoke. But we'll hear his tales no longer, for old Bill has passed away, and the world's a little poorer, for a soldier died today. Of course, he won't be mourned by many, just his children and his wife, for he lived an ordinary and quite uneventful life. Held a job, raised a family, quietly went on his own way. So the world won't note his passing, though a soldier died today. Now when politicians leave this earth, their bodies lie in state. Thousands note their passing and proclaim that they were great. Papers tell their whole life stories from the time that they were young. But the passing of a soldier goes unnoticed and unsung. Is the greatest contribution to the welfare of our land a guy who breaks his promises and cons his fellow man? Or the ordinary guy who in times of war and strife goes off to serve his country and offers up his life? A politician's salary and the way that he lives are often disproportionate to the service that he gives, while the ordinary soldier who offered up his all is paid off with a medal and perhaps a pension small. It's so easy to forget him. It was so long ago that the old Bills of our country went to battle, but we know it wasn't the politicians with their compromise and ploys who won for us the freedom that our country now enjoys. Should you find yourself in danger with enemies at hand, would you want a politician with his ever-shifting stand? Or would you prefer a soldier who has sworn to defend his home, his kin, and country, and would fight until the end? He was just a common soldier, and his ranks are growing thin. But his presence should remind us we may need his kind again. For when countries are in conflict and we find the soldier's part is to clean up all the troubles that the politicians start. If we can't do him honor while he's here to hear the praise, then at least let's give him homage at the ending of his days. Perhaps just a simple headline in a paper that would say, "Our country is in mourning, for a soldier died today."

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0: That is probably one of the hottest tunes out in the country right now, especially in the Carolinas, ladies and gentlemen. Miss Ella Langley. Where's my Joe at?
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Hardaway Connection, featuring Tony Love out of Washington, D.C., nation's capital. And Nissan and Clinton letting the ladies come up to the microphones this afternoon, ladies and gentlemen. Got some good-looking ones in the studio today.

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1: 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Nissan now, and your classic beach rhythm and blues group of the day.
0: Well, we're featuring this lady here. I'd love to have seen her head up with Delbert McClinton on this one right here. The late, great Miss Etta James.

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2: Well, I tell you, this pick hit is a hit. 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And I know Tristan, he plays it, Fly plays it, and a lot of the DJs and the clubs are playing it now. And my buddy Freddie Mac. Freddie Mac, ladies and gentlemen, old Russell Boyd, he likes it, and Mama Kick likes it, and even old Gary Wayne Hall, he likes it too. 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

Mama Kick and Poppy, they're living proof of never too old to dance. Oh, Lord, man, I tell you. 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
2: We do appreciate Sessoms Jewelry and Samson Building Supply, along with all the other advertisers here, ladies and gentlemen. And we do appreciate Kennedy Farms. Kennedy Farms celebrating 100 years in the farming industry. And we do appreciate them bringing us the joyful noise every Saturday. And we do this here at 2 and at 4. We go over to prayer list to do a couple of gospel tunes. And I did get some news this morning that Harry Sinclair has been transported to either Southwood or Mary Grand, and I think Keith Warwick is on his way to Southwood. I'm not sure. That's just some rumors I heard here this afternoon. So anyway, on the first part of the prayer list, our country, our North Carolina farmers, our state, our county, our president, our government, our military, our first responders, all our frontline workers, ladies and gentlemen. J.W. Jackson family, keep his wife Becky and two daughters and brother in prayer, if you will, please. Billy McDaniel, Marilyn Jones Wade, Danny Creech, Adam Lane, Joanna Jackson Price, Brenda Hayes, Irma and Andy Thornton, Jacqueline Dixon Butler, Grandpa Pat, K.N. Evans, Lloyd Davis, Evelyn Barbie, Tony Bradshaw, Jerry and Ann Davis, Wayne Thornton, Connie Ware, Shelby Woods, Terry Two, Mickey Scarpone, Jordan C.C. Hudson, Boogie Lockamy, Louise Lee, Lehman Becton, Bobby and Judy Jackson, the family of Miss Jody, the Hedgepeth family, Sammy Kennedy, Melvin Kellum, Miss Grace Sinclair, Robert Burke, Marvin and Janet Mitchell, Neil Strickland, Lynn Hill Clifton, Ronnie Cashwell, Steve and Debbie Powell, Ricky Ricks, Chad Rester, Lisa Mathis, Mary Bryant, Andy Ruth Edwards, Jamie Bell, Sandra Carter, Kenny Wilson, Elvis Wayne Jackson, the Warwick, Keith Warwick and family, Alex Kersey, Adam Lane, Sheila Way, James Edward Whaley, Judy Strickland, Roger and Juanita Peterson, Greg Owen, Sandy Wilson, Lana Jones, Joy Spell, Greg Harrell, Marilyn Faircloth, Gary Rouse, Jimmy Spearman, Miss Faye Hare, Cherish Naylor, William Sutton, Dale Brown, and Grace Sinclair. So keep these people in prayer, if you will, please, ladies and gentlemen.
3: When I was a young boy, I remember after church going down to my grandpa's house, and he loved to have us out there. And boy, he could cook. He could make a chocolate pie that'd make you, well, he'd just take all your troubles away for a little bit. But he loved having us down there, and he loved entertaining us with by fixing food for us and whatnot. But sometime after eating, we'd all gather around in the living room, and my grandpa would be acting like he was paying attention, but he was slowly falling asleep, he was just comfortable having all of us around at the same time. But I started playing his piano a little bit, and he came out of his little bit of his sleepy mood that he was in, And tears started rolling down his face. And I didn't know that I touched a nerve because it's one of his favorite songs. And the song was Someone to Care. And if you're going through something today that you wonder, does anybody really, really care? Well, I'm going to tell you something. There is someone that cares, and his name is Jesus. This song goes like this right here. When the world seems cold

Steve Wood, ladies and gentlemen. I tell you, that's a beautiful song. And want to do this one here. I tell you, I played it last week, and local talent, BH&H Quartet, and it is Butler, Hughes, and Hayes, and Lamar Butler, Harold's son over in Salemburg. Local talent, ladies and gentlemen, and got so many requests, you know, talking about how beautiful the song was, and just figured I'd do it one more time. I mean, I made a home run, so might as well try it again. How about that?

See why now everybody was falling in love with that one. Lamar Butler, Darren Hughes, Michael Hayes, and Matt Parker, ladies and gentlemen. And that is BH&H. And I tell you, this one right here, we get a lot of requests for this one. Miss CC and Cody Johnson, send it out to Miss Peggy Cottle and Mr. Billy Cottle.

I want to send that out to Miss Lois Sandy also. She requested that several times in the last 2 or 3 months. So, but anyway, we do thank Kennedy Farms providing this time for us. And first time I ever heard this song, I thought it would be pretty cool to be playing in the background just before church services started.

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3: 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Always letting the ladies come to the microphone, and we had a set of ladies come through just a while ago, and this is my Mississippi girlfriend right here. We're going to have a Miss Jody reunion. Let's see, we got Ricky Autry and Tina and Debbie and Pam and Lisa. All you Miss Jody fans, Miss Helen Hayes.

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4: 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So that's about what this song here is. 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
1: And we're headed down to Line Wines right now, ladies and gentlemen, and we're there. And Ricky, busy on this rainy day, brother.
2: You know, I was thinking we're going to have a bad day today because, you know, the weather and this and that. My goodness, I wish we had these hurricanes all the time. not hurricanes, but, you know, just
1: these storms.
2: We're fine. We don't have any rain. It's cloudy,
1: overcast.
2: Pretty, you know. But, boy, I just met Mark and Lynn Rayner.
1: Yep. I understand
2: and
1: that.
2: Yeah, they kind of like you too.
1: Well, we've been good friends a long time. Go to church together, Sunday school.
2: Yeah. How about that? So
1: distant kin.
2: So yeah, I should ask him that because I know the preacher over there too.
1: Yeah, we won't get into that though.
2: Okay. Yes, sir. Yes, sir. But we've had a good day, and they were so good, and. We were waiting like two and three at a time at that time, and but anyway, they really were really nice people, and I really appreciate you sending them over here. We made my day.
1: Yeah, I tell you, most of the mornings in Sunday school on Sunday, Line Ones is the topic before we start the lesson, so people want to know what's going on over there.
2: I may have to turn right at the Dairy Queen and come see you guys sometime.
1: you were supposed to do some special service for us, and something happened.
2: Well, you tell my rabbi to tell him to call me, and I'll be over there.
1: I will do that in the morning. I will do
2: yes,
1: that
2: sir.
1: In the morning.
2: Yes, sir.
1: But things
2: but,
1: are good.
2: We've had a good day, and a lot of people are, you know, weddings are coming. I mean, you know, last week was our biggest that we've ever had, seven weddings at one time, which was October 3rd, and they keep coming in. I've got a really nice guy right here, Gabe Young from Columbus County, and he's setting up his group right now as we talk. And but we've done very, very well, and you know, the weather's changing a little bit, so people are wanting to buy some fall merchandise now, which and our poncho is unbelievable. It's it just amazes me how a line like that is selling. And of course the ladies side is doing well, and our hunting department is fully operational now.
1: Fully operational, and hunting season's getting to be busy too.
2: Yes, sir. And we've got a lot of guys in here that love to hunt, and they know a lot of people, and come check us out. We always discount it, and make sure you're happy about it.
1: Who's out of place today? I understand you're a little short on staff.
2: Well, Adam had to go. He's in a wedding this weekend. So, and then good old Sam, who came yesterday, he got sick last night and then got some food poison or something. So he didn't come. And my son was scheduled to be out today too. But we got Lucas here, and Rex is here, and me and Sally, and I even got my wife out of. She was a little under the weather, but she came and worked a little bit, too. So we got five. We usually have 10, and we could have used all 10 of us, let me put it that way.
1: Half-staff today, then, aren't you?
2: A little half-staff, but that's okay. I'm going to sleep good tonight.
1: Well, that's good. That's good, and I'm glad that Mark can. did you dress Mark up now? Because he needs all the help he can get.
2: Well, you know something? We did fix him up, and so is Lynn, really nice lady, too, and of all things, our computer went bad right when we were getting ready to go. But they went and got their lunch and came back, and lo and behold, it's working great now.
1: So everything's back up and running.
2: Up and running, and like my granddaddy used to say, the piano's working again.
1: Okay, all right, that's the way to put it. That's the way to put it.
2: Yeah, isn't it? Yeah, we've been ringing that. That cash register today.
1: All right, then got plenty of hey dudes and duck heads and
2: yes sir, and We're all fully all fall now, and we still have a little bit of summer merchandise that's half price or below. But anyway, we're doing really well with our brands we carry here, and don't forget the kids too. We got a great kids selection that we don't mention very well. And whatever you see in men's, we'll and girls, we'll have it in the lady in the children's department too. And a lot of tennis shoes. Our Brooks shoes are on fire right now. Best shoe. We just sold three of them to my good buddy in Roseboro. One of the he has the hardware store. He's got two of them. One in Clinton now, and he's a very good customer of ours too.
1: Robbie James or either Randy Kelly.
2: Yeah, they're. I think they're both together, and they just bought one of the ones in Clinton.
1: Yeah, they bought Farmers Hardware out. Yeah.
2: Yes, sir. Yes, sir. And really nice people, and of course, we really do. That Sampson County's really been good to us, and we appreciate it.
1: Yeah, well, we appreciate Lime Ones very much over there, and great town, and you've got right across the street, got the hamburger joint too, don't you?
2: Yes, we do.
1: All right.
2: Yeah. Anyway, I really appreciate you calling, and maybe we'll see call you later on today. But if not, appreciate all you've done, and we've had a good day today.
1: Do they still does any of your name brand clothing do the old windbreakers like the old London Fogs used to be, about waist down to your waist?
2: Yeah, we have a there's a generic. It's not London Fog anymore because they're out of business,
1: right.
2: But we've got something very similar to it, too.
1: Okay.
2: And it's zip outlining and all that, too.
1: Okay. All right, buddy. Give me a website and a phone number and let you get back.
2: Yes, sir. Lineones.com, and call us anytime, Robert, at 910-862-3772. Again, thank you, Mark and Lynn, for your business.
1: All right, buddy. We'll call you back in just a little.
2: Take care.
1: Bye-bye.
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1: Oh, Lord, from the request line, got some Huey Lewis doing an old Staples singer tune. Remember on

Huey Lewis teaming up with Mavis Staples. I'm going to slide one more in, talking to my buddy Tommy Jackson here at All New Salemburg Hardware. Yeah, we're not here for a long time, but we're here for a good time.

0: Yeah, we're not here for a long time, but I tell you what, it's a good time. Every day is a good day. Huey Lewis in the news on a Boogie Shoes Radio Network Saturday afternoon. We got about 7 minutes before the hour three. Got my buddy Tommy Jackson on the line over at Y'all New Salemburg. And Tommy, have you been busy since our last conversation?
1: Man, what are you talking about? It's been wide open this evening.
0: Been wide open. They're leaving the downtown craft fair going to Salemburg.
1: Evidently. But I had some new people come in today from up close to Fayetteville. They've seen it on Facebook. And we sold, you know, hardware. We sold bows and wreaths and flags and all kind of stuff today.
0: She's been getting into a little bit of Christmas bows too, hasn't she?
1: Yes, sir. We sold some Christmas stuff today.
0: Yeah,
1: we got some little Santa Clauses in that light up, and little Christmas trees that light up, and they spin around.
0: Just around the corner.
1: All different type stuff.
0: Yeah, just around the corner Christmas time is, you know. Halloween will be here before you know it, and then Thanksgiving, and then boom, Santa Claus.
1: And we got in that small miniature goose, the Gordy the Goose, got in 24 of them, they're already gone.
0: Really?
1: Yes, sir.
0: Have what is the size compared to the big goose you got over there? About half the
1: probably
0: size?
1: It's made out of ceramic, probably 6-7 inches, I think, about here. But your keys, it's a magnet in the beak. You stick your key there and it'll hold your keys up there, like put them on the desk.
0: Okay, all right.
1: And it's got little outfits and all that.
0: That's Gordy the Goose. And what's the big goose name?
1: I call it the porch geese.
0: The porch geese, okay. Well, that's good enough. That's good enough. And everything's full service over there now. You got everything from pine straw saw blades, drill bits, and
1: yeah,
0: PVC pipe.
1: There was a gentleman here a while ago. He said, y'all really got a full-fledged hardware store. You got all the hardware stuff? I said, yeah, we got a complete hardware store, and we got a garden center.
0: Yeah, man, and all nuts and bolts, what is it, metric thread and American thread?
1: We got standard and we got metric, and we got the grade 8 bolts like the farmers use.
0: Yeah, light washers and flat washers and everything else. So.
1: Yes, sir.
0: And you got the masonry bits and TAPCON screws and stuff over there?
1: We got plenty of that, yes, sir. Got the TAPCON screws.
0: I don't think there's much over there that you don't have, so. But anyway, and you're there till it's 2:56, 4 minutes away from three. You got a few in the store.
1: Right now it's kind of quiet.
0: All right. What about the double dipped chocolate peanuts? Heard from
1: I'm
0: the man.
1: Trying to get them in. He don't have them. The people that make them, they got to have a certain size order before they do them, and then the shipping's got so high. It's holding me up because I called him again today. I said I need them bad. I got people wanting them.
0: He's the handle man, isn't he? Shovel handle, hoe handle, axe handle?
1: Yep, shovels and all those things.
0: Yeah, and you got plenty of them in stock.
1: He brings that honey in from the mountains.
0: All right. Is he the peanut brittle man, too?
1: Yep.
0: All right, well, that's cool. That's all right. All right, 910-525-5320 is the number to give you a call. You'll be there a few more minutes, and you'll wait on if you need to.
1: That's right.
0: All right, buddy. We thank you so much. Enjoy your weekend. Hey, don't we have anniversary coming? Don't we have anniversary coming?
1: Next Thursday, 55 years.
0: Next Thursday. I'm going to play you a song here in just a minute.
1: Okay.
0: All right, buddy. Bye-bye.
2: 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Thanks for listening to Oldies 1170.
0: Yeah, brother. Tommy Jackson told me he was going to be 55. 55 years, man, I tell you. We go a long way back from Hardy's on College Street, I'm telling you.
2: Your eyes
0: my buddy Jimmy Spearman this afternoon.

0: Boy, that's beautiful, isn't it?
1: Yeah.
0: Been some belly buckles rubbed to that, I'm sure. For Mr. Tommy Jackson and his lovely bride, Miss Lib, celebrating 55 years on the 15th. That's this coming Thursday.

0: for Brother Tommy Jackson and his lovely bride, Miss Leah, this afternoon. Celebrating 55 years, Thursday the 15th.
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0: And we do appreciate Terry Long Heating and Air providing this time for us every Saturday. We salute our military men and women, past and present, along with our military and first responders. I tell you, ladies and gentlemen, any of those avenues that these people work down, we just appreciate the service, the family time, and sacrifices that they have made and continue to make. And I can't believe that this song right here, our government tried to get it outlawed, but they didn't win. Diamond Rio.

We are a nation under God, and I believe God intended for us to be free. We must realize that no arsenal or no weapon in the arsenals of the world is so formidable as the will and moral courage of free men and women. The price for this freedom at times has been high, but we have never been unwilling to pay that price. Those who say that we're in a time when there are no heroes, they just don't know where to look.

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0: 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We made it to Arlington.
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1: 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We appreciate Wes and the crew being a part of the Boogie Shoes Radio Network right here every Saturday afternoon. 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I'm going to send this out to Beth and Stuart Daughtry this afternoon.

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1: Well, I had a call a while ago from Brother Bud King, and I want to say hello to Bud and his lovely bride this afternoon. Wanting a little bit of Junior Walker. Nothing like some Motown memories, ladies and gentlemen, and... Keep Bud and his wife in your prayers, if you will.

I'll always think he took that thing down to Warren's engine. Mr. Bobby did something to that. But anyway, we're going back to the year 1974 with Junior Walker, ladies and gentlemen. The Rainbow Funk album was out in 1974. And speaking of 1974, the cost of living, new house was around $34,900. The average income was just under $14,000 a year. A new car was under $3,800. The average rent was $185 a month. A movie ticket to go to the show was $1.75 each, and gas was 55 cents. Apparently didn't have no gas tax back in 1974. And the United States stamp cost you 10 cents to lick it and mail a love letter. And then granular sugar was 67 cents for 5 pounds. Vitamin D milk was $1.56 a gallon. Bacon was 89 cents per pound, and hen fruit, eggs, 47 cents per dozen, and fresh ground hamburger, it doesn't say if it was ground round or chuck, but it says ground hamburger, 68 cents a pound, and bread, 35 cents a loaf. Now it's about, what, 10 times that? 1974, off the Rainbow Funk album, my man, Junior Walker.

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6: We're going back to the very first line dance. You know, line dances come out probably in the middle 70s, real hot again, you know, and they're hotter now than they were back then. But back in 1957, December the 2nd, 1957, this group right here was on Mercury Records, and it stretched this song into the 1958 year. The very first line dance by the Diamonds, ladies and gentlemen.

0: Yeah, Becky Hayeslip and myself must be thinking about the same thing. I can remember. That was 1957, late 57, going into 58. And I was just a little fella. But I remember Dick Clark and American Bandstand and watching them do that back in the day.
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3: 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Gary Wayne, Deborah and the staff there, we appreciate them so very much and continue to keep Gary Wayne and family in prayer as he continues to progress and just appreciate them so very much. 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
3: Thank you so much, Tommy Elliott, the Fly, and we do appreciate Kennedy Farms, Debbie and Lee Kennedy, providing this time for us. We do it every Saturday at 2 and at 4, and as close to that time as we can. And we split it. We do the 2 o'clock session, and then we do the remaining list at the 4 o'clock hour. And start off the second part of the list. My buddy Danny Brick going to have some procedures done to keep him family in prayer. Janice Smith, Clemson Smith, David King, Ricky and Glenn Bass, Elaine Carter, Randy Thornton, Jerry Johnson, Joe Lynch, Kathy Lane, Peggy Dudley, Janice Norris, Kay Bryan, Myrtle Mitchell, Miss Kay Royal, her son Brian, Mike Wilson, Ronald Jackson, Angel Yancey, Bobby and Hazel McClenney, Sam Anders, Dolly and Emmett Anderson, Betty Reiner, Mary Helen Horn, Melissa Nemo, Sherry Matthews, Donald Jackson, Buddy Skipper, Ronnie Brewer, Debbie Shirella, Tommy and Lib Jackson, Barbara Maddox, Don and Linda Johnson, Lindsay Lee, Robert Justice, Mildred White, Ingrid Burgess, Mary Jean Johnson, Miss Peggy and Billy Cottle, Tony Mathis and Mama E, Knott and Lynn Underwood, Miss Faye Darden, Jerry Hudson, James Anderson, Pat Warwick, Janice Thornton, Judy Jones, Pat Fryer, Patsy Tindall, Billy Gerald Peterson and his wife Susan, Ralph Williamson, Betsy Armwood, Cindy West, Daisy Tindall, Michael Bradshaw, W.J. Shipp, Nancy and Herbie Faircloth, Caroline Naylor, Jill Horner, Nancy Rogers, Quinn Lee, Susan Bristow, Sheila Blackman, Bobby Joe Lockamy, Ronnie Carter, Janet and Ed Pearson, Edna Faye and Gary Boone, Danny Keith Bass, Harry Sinclair, mentioned he's at Southwood, I think it is, Lena Lewis, Katie Holland, Randy Tindall, Kathy Pereer, Helen Barefoot, the Roscoe Parsons family, Dale Thornton, Walter Sessoms, Rex Owen, Dolores Quinn, Lynn McClam, Rebecca Jenkins, Elise Thornton, Barbara Johnson, Willie Johnson, Clay Rich, Roland Johnson, Annie Davis, Jean and Tony Honeycutt, Jennifer Kersey and Bill Fairbanks, Beverly Naylor, Pam Pollock, Sharon Woodruff, Judy Jones, Ronnie and Irma Jones, Diane Taylor, Teresa Herron, Terry Long, William and Katie Stafford, Wanda McNeil, and Nancy Rogers, and Nancy Bradshaw. Continue to keep these people in prayer, if you will, please. And Miss Becky Jackson, her husband, J.W., was laid to rest a week ago today. And I want to do this in memory of J.W. Jackson.

Randy Travis, Horses in Heaven, in memory of J.W. Jackson. Miss Janet Holiday Cashwell.

Once again, Miss Janet Holiday Caswell, and it's about the cross. And I want to do this one. Miss Marlene and Keith Underwood, they stopped by from the downtown craft fair this afternoon, and she was asking to request a Chandler Moore, "God, I'm Just Grateful." We all are so grateful. There was no-

0: grateful for you.
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0: Yeah, that is Tower of Power, and lead vocalist on that, Brother Lenny Williams, the one that sang 10 Ways of Loving You, and got my buddy on the line, Gary Wayne Hall, buddy, and say there's about 500,000 people on the Gulf side of Florida out of power.
1: That's what they said on the television. I've been listening to you, and Deborah just hollered that out to me. She's downstairs, so we're supposed to get a little bit of activity tomorrow from what I understand, but we can stand some activity. Just hopefully it don't get any worse than it is. Right now I'm watching my American flag blow by in the back off my gazebo. It's always pretty when it's moving.
0: There you go, brother. Nothing any prettier.
1: I got it. Yeah, I always love to watch my flag, and my people that look at it when they're riding by, they comment on it, so at least nobody's come by and stole it from me anyhow. But we look good. Hey, look, we're open now. Still, we're doing our Tuesday through Friday. I've got me a new young lady that's working with me. She's working out real nice. She's catching on pretty quick, and she's kind of every once in a while gets amazed to see what I was going on in the store, and it is, we've got a lot of activity and we enjoy it. And so let me see, I got some background music from you. Let me turn you down here.
0: You don't have none on me here.
1: No, I got, yeah, well, you've got a delay.
0: Okay.
1: On it, and then I'm listening to myself come back.
0: Okay.
1: So I'll get over here.
0: That'll mess your head up.
1: Yeah, well, I ain't got much to work with, so I got zero volume right now.
0: Okay, that's good.
1: Okay, we're good on that. But we're open Tuesday through Friday right on, and things keep going as well as it is. We'll probably start getting some holiday hours here before long. You keep asking me about the lab-grown diamonds. I've just got 9 new pieces in. I sent off and had designed, and they're beautiful. They're in there to be looked at and sold and put on layaway or either sell straight out the door. So we've still got layaway. We're still doing a lot of repair. I'm limited right now to some of the things I can do because of my eyesight, and my hands aren't as steady as they used to be. But I've got some people that are doing repair work for me, and they're excellent at what they do. It's just taking a little bit longer to get it done than what it was at one time. We like to get a 2 or 3 day turnaround. Some of it's taking a week to 2 weeks. A lot of people now, gold prices being what it is, they're bringing the stuff in that has been up for a while, and they want it repaired. And a lot of it is a little bit more than just take it to the back and sit back there with the torch and touch it up. So we're getting things done that people have been holding off on. And now the gold's got what it is. They want to come in and see what to do with it. And we're very good at that. And we'll help them out. Watch repair. We still do batteries. I've been doing them for 50 years now. So I don't believe there's anybody in town that's got any more experience at it than what I have. So if you got a nice watch, don't take it somewhere and let them tear it up. And then they look at you and say, oh, looks like it's got to go back to the factory. Bring it to me and let me take care of it for you and change the battery for you. Most of the time I do that for you while you're waiting. I do, people look at it wrong, so I don't know if I trust them with the Tag Heuer or not. The Tag Heuer people send them to me to get them done. So don't worry about going to Fayetteville or Raleigh or Wilmington and worry about getting that watch done. Bring it to me and let me help you take care of getting that done. I still do some of the older wind-up watches, not as much as I used to because you can't get parts for them, but I'll be glad to help you out with that. And I do have a friend of mine in Goldsboro that runs a little bit more than what I can do. He's there to help me out, and again, it goes back to eyesight and hands-on, so I can do a lot of the stuff that I used to do. I'll just tell you, when you come in, it might be more than what I want to attempt to do. So if I tell you that, it's a bad day. So anyway, I'm still glad to have that. We do a lot of things that most people around here don't do. So bring them to me. Let me help you out.
0: All right. Sounds good to me, brother. And your days that you're open are what days of the week?
1: We're there Tuesday through Friday.
0: Tuesday through Friday.
1: We open at 9 through 5. And closer it gets to the holidays, might see that Saturday day. But right now, I'm happy with what we're doing. We're nobody's complaining to us. If they do, I'm sorry, but it's Tuesday through Friday, and again, the Saturday might come up here before long. Christmas time comes in, and people get to shopping. We want to do that, and it's according to what they do downtown. I didn't stay open today most of the time on the things to do on the courthouse square. People go down to get barbecued. They don't go to get jewelry. So I kind of take care of that, and my people work hard, so I won't let them have time off. But again, Tuesday through Friday, downtown on the square, Sesame's Jewelry, been there, going to be there, and I'm getting stronger, and I appreciate all the prayers that were sent out for me. And I went to see Dr. Sesame's today. He's one of my buddies, and he gave me a thumbs up and said everything's all right, so I try and stay as it does to take it over here to Joe Warren's or either over here to Heron Brothers. I got my downtown people that I can call on doing anything, and when they tell me my car's all right, I know everything's okay.
0: All right.
1: So, all right.
0: Thank you so much, buddy.
1: All right. Hey, you've been a good friend, and you're going to be one.
0: All right, buddy. Appreciate
1: I'll be
0: you,
1: talking
0: sir.
1: To you.
0: Bye-bye. Right.
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0: Thank you, brother Jeff Sovel. Jeff and Fly here in the mornings for the Morning Jukebox. And remember, as you go in the door or happen to come out and you didn't notice it as you went in, they always got something that to paint a glass between the inner and the exit door to benefit you as a customer to Big Blue Store. And make sure that you pay attention to that and catch all the specials that you can. Got racks and racks of clothes in there, ladies and gentlemen. It's been discounted down another 50%. So make sure that you check out the racks of clothes that's on sale out there. And we want to say hello to all the employees out at the Big Blue Store today and the customers. They have the radio on Oldies 1170, Big Boogie Shoes Radio Network. 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
0: And I want to say hello to Miss Wanda B this afternoon. Sent me a text and said, love your music, keeps getting better. And I tell you, keep finding some good stuff out there all the time. Like a little Lenny Kravitz.

Well, I had a couple of phone calls here and said I got to remind the listening audience about some birthdays today. Christy Blackman having a birthday today. Gloria Edwards having a birthday today. My wife Kim and her sister Lynn having a birthday today.

0: Mr. Sammy Mayfield. Everybody having a birthday today. Wish you many more healthy ones of that. Traveling down the line, one's got Lucas on the line with me. Lucas, I understand you guys have been short of staff and busy, busy, busy.
1: Yes, sir. It's been crazy today.
0: Been crazy, crazy, crazy. What's been some of the hot items going out the door today, brother?
1: Sold a little bit of poncho. Had suits after suits after suits after suits. It's been ridiculous. We sold some duck head, Patagonia. We've got a lot of our jackets and vests up. But that's the gist of it right there. Some kids stuff properly tied, sold some of that. Faith and Fin, we sold a little bit of that too also. But it's been pretty good.
0: Hunting Corner, been busy over there in that?
1: It's been pretty busy. We've had a lot of looks. Not a ton of buys yet, but it's been doing a little bit. Not too much right now.
0: Right, right. On your duck heads, that been slacks, shorts, or has that been some shirts? Some
1: pants.
0: All of it.
1: Pants.
0: Pants.
1: A lot of pants, yes, sir. It's been a lot of pants.
0: That's a hot number right now, isn't it? The duck head slacks.
1: Oh, yeah. Yeah. We've had buy after buy on those, especially when it's getting cooler outside.
0: Right, right, right. All right, brother. And we got some fall weather coming, you know, and you got some fall jackets. What's some name brands you have?
1: We've got Patagonia, Johnny O. We've got the Johnny O vest. We've got the Peter Millar vest. We've got some Barber.
0: Yeah, Barber jackets, yeah.
1: Oh, yeah, but a lot of Patagonia. We sell a lot of Patagonia this time of year.
0: Most of this stuff is lightweight stuff for just this type of year, isn't it?
1: Yeah, lightweight. We got a lot of lightweight stuff up.
0: All right, buddy. And you're there till about 5:30, so about another 45 minutes.
1: Yes, sir.
0: All right, buddy. And that number down there is 910-862-3772.
1: Yes, sir, and then linewands.com.
0: All right, buddy. Listen, thank you so much, and enjoy the rest of your weekend, brother.
1: Thank you. You too.
0: Bye-bye.
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0: I want to say hello to Miss Ann Gainey this afternoon.

0: Miss Ann Gainey tearing up the floor to that one there. 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
0: Well, I just had a gentleman call me, and he is down and out this afternoon. He told me that his wife wants to sell his monkey.
2: Hey, Junior.
3: Yeah, man.
2: Well, that monkey you had in that cage.
3: Man, my gal wanted to sell it. Let me tell you all about it. Me and my baby keep falling out. But let me tell you, Evans, here's what it's

0: So there's a monkey for sale somewhere. For my buddy Rex Owen this afternoon in OKU, he missed a little bit this early this afternoon.
1: I was willing to wait a lifetime, baby, until I met the one. Lying here next to you, I know my search is done.

0: got to believe me.
1: It's your Owings Home Furnishings double shot back-to-back beach tune.
2: While we're in some Jimmy James and the Vagabonds, took an old Four Tops tune, and I'm telling you, ladies and gentlemen, done a fantastic job. Not the tops, but still a good tune. We're going to have to ease out of here in just a little bit. I thank you for being where you have been this afternoon.

I believe the groove found me. I want to say once again, happy anniversary to Lib, Miss Lib, and Tommy Jackson. This coming Thursday makes 55 years, October the 15th.

0: my hero, Mr. Bo Schrantz, and those fantastic shakers. Where you at, Joe? We got to do a country crossover right quick.
1: Hello, everybody. This is Joe Warren at Warren Service Center in Salemburg. Thank you, everybody, for listening to Boogie Shoes every Saturday afternoon.
0: Thank you so much, Joe. And from what I just Googled, October the 15th, 1971, was a Friday. A Friday, ladies and gentlemen. Happy anniversary, too, to both of you, Miss Lib and Tommy Jackson. This coming Thursday makes 55 years.

Well, we're going to get out of here, ladies and gentlemen. I've had a great afternoon. I hope that you have, and I appreciate you spending time with me and making this one of the most listened to shows on the radio here. Thank Ron and Karen Davis for allowing me to do this, and have a safe and great week. Think about them we mentioned in prayer. Keep our country in prayer and our soldiers, and attend a church of your choice. And just remember...

0: And that's all, folks.
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2: 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We'll see you tomorrow.
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8: 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Bye-bye.
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